So Bell County has batted around again here in this inning now. That'll be twice they batted around, and one inning they were one batter away from batting around. Or actually, they did bat around. Now they were one batter short. There's a walk or hit by pitch, I believe. Is what that one was to Foster. Loads the bases back up. And now Lady Raiders infielder is going to have a little conference on the mound, kind of try to talk a little confidence into a more man.

0: So stepping in now is Kylie Allen. She takes ball one. Ball two. This one hit into center field, coming hard, but not able to get there. They force it second, and they get the out. So good job by the new center fielder. That is Jones, Kinsley Jones, coming in and plays it on a hop and quickly throws it into second to Sunday Spradlin, and they get the force out on the runner from first, Foster, who maybe she lost track of the outs and didn't get a good jump there. But as it ends up, the score is 16-3 as we go to the bottom of the sixth. 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
0: Back for the bottom of the sixth here. Lady Raiders trail at 16-3, so they've got two score. Four runs to keep it going. Hayden Bryant's going to lead off the inning. There's a grounder to third. Throw on and dropped, but, oh, they call her safe. Smith fielded it, threw it low, but still playable by Foster, and it comes squirting out of her glove. I thought she picked it up in time before Foster, before Bryant got there. But the official says, no, she's safe. So Lady Raiders with a leadoff runner. Addison Tucker now the batter. Squares the bunt, pulls it back, takes a strike. Bell County corner infielders in looking for that bunt. First baseman way in. Third baseman still back. Just a couple steps in front of the bag. That one taken outside. No show of bunt there.

0: Swing and a miss on a pitch on the outer half of the plate. Ball and two strikes. The count to Bryant. That one taken low, 2-2. Lady Raiders at the 7-8-9 part of the order right here. Tucker swings and misses, and she'll go down on strikes for the first out of the inning. Sunday Spradlin, the number 8 hitter, now to the plate. She's got an RBI single, her first at bat, and then grounded to second. Makes a big swing over top of it, misses it. She definitely took a rip at it. Hits this one hard into right center field, chasing the right center fielder. That one short hops the wall. She's going to have to hustle into second. She's going to make it as the throw comes back in toward the center of the infield. I think Addison Tucker or Bryant kind of slowed up there, and I thought they were going to run together. But Tucker finally got on around and allowed Spradlin to get into second with that double. And that one was a good shot. That one short hopped the fence in right center field. So you come up there swinging the bat. Here's Destiny King. Swings and misses on the first pitch. King pinch hit for Kenzie Clark and stayed in right field. Her last at bat. Good swing there. Fouls it back into the screen. That puts her in the hole 0-2, though. One away here in the 6th, 16-3. Lady Raiders got to have four. They got potentially two of them on base in scoring position. That one low gets past the catcher. Here comes the play to the plate, and it's not going to be in time. Bryant slides in safely at the plate. Spradlin moves up to third. 16-4 now the score. One ball and two strikes on King. Good in the swing there. Fouls it right side. But pretty good swing there. Quick bat. Pitch was in on her hands. Hit it off the handle of the bat, or just above the handle. Fouled it right side against the Lady Raider dugout. That one taken high. Ball two. That one hit the second base. Two hops. Saylor fields it. Throws the first for the out. Spradlin will score from third. So Lady Raiders have gotten two here in the inning. But there's two away. Back to the top of the order. Here's Heidi Perkins, who has flown out to second base, flown out to shortstop, flown out to second base, or popped up. Swinging first pitch again. She's seen five pitches so far in three at-bats. That was a sixth pitch. That one fouled at the plate. This one hit into the hole at short. Boateng over and fields on two hops and a big throw to first in time. And the Lady Raiders will come up a couple runs short of keeping this one going. Perkins grounds out to shortstop for the third out of the game, and that will bring this one to a close. 16-5, your final score. We'll come back and wrap it up right after this. 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

0: back at McCrary Central. Stay tuned here for Just for Fun coming up. Peter Ferrara right after this here. We'll wrap this one up real quick. Bell County just able to put the bat on the ball. Some hard hit balls. Lady Raiders defensively wasn't too bad. They didn't make a lot of errors. Maybe some plays where they could have gotten out but didn't get it, but it wasn't an error. But just not really able to hit the ball hard enough, consistently enough to get on base, even though they did show some signs of life at points. The bottom of the order especially did a pretty good job hitting the ball and getting on base. I think they did all the damage down there in the game. Our next scheduled broadcast is tomorrow as the baseball team hosts Barberville. That'll be the season, regular season finale on radio anyway. The team is scheduled to play at Knox Central on Thursday, I believe. Tonight's home game against Knox Central was rained out from the rains overnight, left the field too wet to play. Of course, that's the advantage of having turf here in the girls' softball field across the parking lot. Can't tell it rained. I played and didn't have any issues at all. But we'll wrap this one up. Thanks for listening. Tune in again tomorrow night if we get to play. If there's no more rain, we should be able to play. The Raiders hosting Barberville. And for Adam back in the studio, Peter Ferrara also back in the studio getting ready to go. We'll turn it over to him. Again, your final score in six innings, Bell County 16, McCrary Central 5. Thanks for listening, and good night.
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2: Step back, son. You bother me. Ladies and gentlemen, and I use the term loosely, the following program is intended for mature audiences only. Accent on mature. If you're not mature, get the heck out of here. This show is not for you. But if you are mature, listener discretion is still advised. Yes, step back, son. You still bother me.

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1: Start again. 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Okay, take two.
2: There have been women through the ages who have really left their mark. Cleopatra, Amelia Earhart, and of course there's Joan Van Ark. But my mother tops them all, and here's the reason why. Whenever I do one thing wrong, I can hear her cry. Why don't you throw me in the winter snow and leave me there to freeze? Or I'll just die of fear or stress or maybe catch a rare disease. Or stick my head inside an oven set at 1200 degrees. Hey, don't worry, please, I'm just your mom. You never ever wash the dishes, clean your room, or mow the grass. Every Sunday you're satanic when I drag you off to mass. And boy, it was heaven, every day I wiped your ass. Oh, forgive me if I'm crass, I'm just your mom. She wants me to be happy and to let me have my freedom. And then we'll bake some cookies. And she tells me I can't eat them. She buys me all these, I want to say, shirts with the 90-inch lapels. And when I say, I will not wear them, this is what she yells. You'll wear exactly

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She always shares too much. She can't help it. She's Italian!

0: 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I do the cooking and the cleaning and the shopping and the banking. After all I've done for you, I think it's me you should be thanking. Instead, you've taken magazines to bed and started wanking. I should give you such a spanking on your mom. Why don't you just set me on fire and then shove me off a pier? Every time I tell you something, it goes out the other ear. I can't believe I carried you inside my body for a year. Just forget I'm even here. I'm just your mom.
1: I'd like to welcome you all to the Southgate Mothers Club. Before we start the usual business on the agenda, I want that all of you should observe a moment of silence and compassion for Mrs. Tompkins. Mrs. Tompkins' kid, Humberto, was picked up this morning on a murder one rap. Now, we know that Mrs. Tompkins has not had a lot of time to spend at home with her kids. She's been very busy on the Juvenile Delinquency Committee. All right, now to the usual business. First of all, a report on next weekend's activities from our next weekend's activities reporter. Very happy to have Agnes once again. Here she is, Agnes once again.
2: Thank you very much, Miss President. Well, of course, next weekend is our annual Fudge Fair. Now, we hold the Fudge Fair each year at this time to gather enough money to get the needy children of the neighborhood out of the neighborhood for the summer. If it were possible, we'd like to get them out for the winter, too. Now, I found a lovely tract of land that we can establish our summer camp on, and I think we could fill it with ropes and boards, an abandoned icebox or two, some plastic bags, and they can play to their little ethnic heart's content. Now, another little bonus, the edge of the Southgate River runs right near the camp. Except during flood season, then it inundates the camp. The camp will be held during flood season this year. So that's it, and I would like to remind you girls, fudge.
1: I think it behooves us all to get out and push the fudge. Now, next of all, we got a book review by a very well-known book reviewer in this area, Miss Thelma Reese from the Van Nuys Times. Here she is, Thelma.
3: She's wonderful.
4: Thank you very much. Books live. Books are vibrant and alive. Now, the book I have chosen to review for you this afternoon is about two brothers. The book is called The Two Brothers. It deals with a set of Siamese twins joined at the lips. The boys are raised in the dumbwaiter shaft of a home for unwed mothers. After struggling through puberty, the boys are separated following a series of successful operations at the Mayo Clinic. Now then, after the operation, the boys move apart. One moves to Martha's Vineyard, Massachusetts. The other to La Jolla, California. The first portion of the book deals with the letters the boys write to one another. And they do write back and forth, forth and back, one to the other, each to his brother. The first 500 pages of the book drag considerably, but the book ends in a virtual whirlwind of activity as the older brother, Raul, living in sin with a male model, sends an airmail letter to his brother, Congolia, who at that time is gainfully employed as a prompter in a Christian Science reading room in Elsinore, California. Now then, Raul forgets to put a stamp on the envelope. The letter is returned to him forthwith, and the book ends on that note.
2: Oh, God.
4: 4 stars. Thank you very much.
1: Thank you very much, too, Thelma, for a very fine book report. Okay, now to kind of wind things up, and we do want to hustle it along so we can get down to Charlie's before he closes. We got next of all a report on next week's guest speaker. And that, of course, will be reported by our next weekend's guest speaker reporter. Here is Eileen. Eileen.
2: Thank you very much. Well, next weekend, we have a lovely young lady from the State Hygienic Board, Mrs. Phyllis Carswell. Her subject will be sex play among our children between 6 and 9, and again between 9 and midnight.
5: Okay. That was George Carlin partnered up with a fellow by the name of Jack Burns. And Jack Burns, I have a cassette that I've got to figure out how to transfer over to a CD so I can play it for you. He used to perform with another comedian named Avery Schreiber. Burns and Schreiber were their names. And that was Mother's Club from George Carlin. And before that, you heard I'm Just Your Mom from Bill Larkin. We're kind of celebrating, belatedly as it were, Mother's Day. Father's Day, I've been told, I think is June 21st. And then there's Step-Parents Day, which is off, I think, in September, but I'll find out for sure. And in any event, tonight we're going to be hearing from the Asylum Street Spankers. I just love that name. And also Jim Stafford and the Judds, because we're going to have a parody of one of their songs, Mama, He's Crazy, from Pinkerton Bowden, who will regale us with Mama, She's Lazy. And Roger Miller and Howard Latofsky. And then sort of a mini concert from the Asylum Street Spankers and the Dixie Chicks, Cletus T. Judd. Oh, you're in for all kinds of stuff. And if time permits, we can't celebrate Mother's Day without the Mothers of Invention, Frank Zappa. So I will try to explain what happened to what was left of my brain in 1965 when they came out with the Freak Out album, the Mothers of Invention. Anyway, set your brain at zero. I'm Peter Ferrara. 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And I'm in better shape now than I was when I got up this morning. I like to say that every Monday night because, ta-ta, I had a yoga class under the skillful tutelage of Rhonda Kenjerski, and I'm sure I've messed up her last name, but Rhonda and Grady Wilson and Holly and Debbie and Becky, you all do a great job at our library. McCrary, you have a world-class library. Please use it. And their telephone number is 376-8738. So without any further ado, I promised that you'd hear from the Asylum Street Spankers. So let's start with, apropos of the occasion, here they are with Mommy Says No.

video games today.

show unless it's funny. But this one I'm playing because I have a parody of this that I'm going to follow this with. Let's listen first to, I don't know, Wynonna and Naomi Judd and whoever else was tuned in with the Judds at this point, with Mama, He's Crazy.

And that was Pinkard and Bowden with a parody of Mama, He's Crazy called Mama, She's Lazy. And before that, of course, the Judds doing Mama, He's Crazy. That was a big hit in country charts. And we started this little section off with Jim Stafford. I play a lot of Jim Stafford, Cow Patty, and, oh, he's just a very clever guy, Spiders and Snakes. I've got plenty of Jim Stafford, so you'll be hearing that in the weeks ahead. And let's keep going. Here is a strange one from Roger Miller, a fantastically talented man who made this all seem so easy. But if you think comedy's easy, you get in front of an audience and you try it. Anyway, this is Roger Miller doing My Uncle Used to Love Me, But She Died. Figure it out. Here's Roger Miller.

0: maybe.
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That was A Real Man Like Mom from Howard Latofsky, and that's off of a CD. Let me get the name straight for you here. A Little Bit Country, A Little Bit Weird. Howard Latofsky is his name, and we're going to do a little mini concert now from the Asylum Street Spankers. I just love the name of this group. And let me get this thing queued up properly for you here. There we go. And let's start it out with another track from the CD called Mommy Says No. Here are the Asylum Street Spankers, and we're going to play a couple from them, starting with Don't Turn Out the Light. Oh, boy.

0: Don't turn out the light. 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Oh, those are the Asylum Street Spankers. I'm going to play another one from them. In fact, I'm going to play two more from them. This next one, if you're old enough, see if you can recognize the voice impressions of Bob Dylan and Ross Perot, of all people. He ran for president one time. In this next song from the Asylum Street Spankers, this is Mama Don't Allow. And here they go.
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Mama does not allow any impressions around here. Well, now, I don't care what Mama don't allow, because the American people want impressions. I want impressions. I'm rich, and I can do what I want.

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Those were the Asylum Street Spankers with a Super Frog. And you also heard Mama Don't Allow from a live performance. That would be a band to catch in a live show, the Asylum Street Spankers. And before that, you heard, well, another one, Don't Turn Out the Light at Night. And these are all from the Asylum Street Spankers. And I'm going to play a little something here since we're honoring moms today. And we should honor them every day for what they do. I've often said that women should be paid an hourly wage for every hour they're in labor, waiting to give birth to you and me. But they don't get paid for it. They do it for free. Oh, boy. Hey, men, you never know what you have in life. You wouldn't be here without a woman. Well, anyway, it doesn't matter. Let's keep going. But treat your mom with respect. And here's Kathy Kallick to remind you, please, use a napkin, not your mom.

Good advice. Use a napkin, not your mom. God. That was a young lady by the name of Kathy Kallick. And I'm going to play a couple of tunes kind of side by side here, one being a parody of the other. First, let's listen to Goodbye Earl, one of my favorites from the Dixie Chicks. Here are Marty, Emily, and Natalie. The Dixie Chicks with, well, Goodbye Earl.

And believe it or not, there were a lot of stations here in the South that would not play that song. And the Dixie Chicks lost a lot of fans with Goodbye Earl, because people just, they didn't cotton to it down here. They thought it was not in a woman's place to complain about being beaten by some guy named Earl. Evidently, that was okay. To show you just how unpopular the Dixie Chicks became after that song came out, here is a sort of a parody of it by Cletus T. Judd. Who else? And this one is called Goodbye Squirrel. And hopefully we'll just get right to it here. Let me make sure I'm going to play it. All right, here we go.

The immortal Cletus T. Judd with Goodbye Squirrel, a parody, an answer and response to Goodbye Earl from the Dixie Chicks. And tonight we've heard, well, a mini-concert from the Asylum Street Spankers, and we heard A Real Man Like Mom from Howard Letosky and Pinkerton Bowden and Roger Miller and the Judds and Jim Stafford. Well, we heard all kinds of goodies coming out here tonight. And happy Mom's Day, belatedly, but happy nonetheless to all you mothers out there, and you know who you are. And it wouldn't really be Mother's Day for me without playing something from the Mothers of Invention. Oh, back in 1965, I was an innocent young lad living in Greenwich Village, New York, going to NYU Film School. And somebody showed up one day with this LP, that's all we had in those days, from Frank Zappa and the Mothers of Invention. So this is kind of my, excuse for what happened to my brain back in the 60s. Frank Zappa had a lot to do with it. And here they are to kind of conclude our show, which will be repeated in all its mediocrity, Saturday night at 8 o'clock. Don't forget my friend Dave Howe's show, The Eclectic Circus. That's Friday night at 9, repeated Sunday night at 10, right here on WHAY. And I want to thank you, as always, for listening. Wish you all a happy Mother's Day out there. And we're going to go out with Frank Zappa and the Mothers of Invention with a song that just totally, well, confused me in 1965, excuse me, when it came out. And I've been confused ever since, which is probably a good way to go through life when I think about it. Don't take yourself too seriously. Remember our motto, life is short and mean people suck. And they really do. So this is Peter Ferrara reminding you to tune in to WHAY every chance you get. Thank you for listening, and I'll see you on the radio. Here's Frank Zappa, of all people. Happy Mother's Day from the Mothers of Invention.

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2: With your weather flash for Whitley City, I'm Will Walker on Hay 98. 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Tonight, clear with a low around 47. Temperatures will remain comfortable as we move into the early morning hours. Tuesday brings sunny skies with a high near 76 and a pleasant afternoon ahead. Later Tuesday night, mostly clear with a low around 56 as we transition into a mild evening. Currently, it's 62 and clear. I'm Will Walker with your weather flash.
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I bought it in 1955. 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
1: With your weather flash for Whitley City, I'm Will Walker on Hey 98. 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Tonight, clear with a low around 47. Temperatures will remain comfortable as we move into the evening. Tuesday brings sunny skies with a high near 76, and temperatures will be pleasant throughout the day. Later Tuesday night, mostly clear with a low around 56, providing a nice end to the day. Currently, it's 59 and clear. I'm Will Walker with your weather flash.
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1: Oh!

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Now the Burns brothers pretty much spend their time traveling around the country, playing these wonderful rhythm and bluegrass festivals. And wherever we go, people ask me, Rug, how is it that y'all playing that sweet soul music the way God meant for it to be played, bluegrass style, ever got to be a major label recording act? Simple. We sold out.

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1: With your weather flash for Whitley City, I'm Will Walker on Hay 98. 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Tonight, clear with a low around 47. Tomorrow, sunny skies with a high near 76. Later Tuesday night, mostly clear with a low around 56. Looking ahead to Wednesday, a slight chance of showers and thunderstorms. Mostly sunny with a high near 75. Currently, it's 58 and clear. I'm Will Walker with your weather flash.
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Well, I'm sitting in this beer joint down in Houston, Texas. Was drinking Colorado Kool-Aid and talking to some Mexicans. And we was, what's that you say? What's Colorado Kool-Aid? Well, it's a can of Coors brewed from a mountain stream. It'll set your head on fire and make your kidney scream. Oh, it sure is fine. Yeah, we was having ourselves one of them real good times. But you know every beer joint that you've ever been in, some big mean drunk who just ain't got no friend. Sure enough, he wants to fight. Yeah, he's gonna whip everything in sight. Well, he took him a big cold

He pulled out a big long switchblade knife. Quick as a whistle, he began to slice. And that big mean drunk stood back, his face full of tears, looking down at the floor, one of his ears. He cut that thing off even with a sideburn. You might say the little Mexican fella, he just didn't give a darn. But he was a gentleman about it. Bent over and with a halfway grin, picked it up and handed it back to him. He said, "Now, big man, you get the urge to spit a little beer, just open up your hand there and spit it in your own ear. Won't be no trouble that way." That's what I heard him say. And I said, "Barmaid, set us up around that Colorado Kool-Aid. While you're up there, bring this big fella here a box of Band-Aids. Now let me tell you, if you're ever riding down in South Texas and decide to stop and drink some Colorado Kool-Aid and maybe talk to some Mexicans, and you get the urge to get a little tough, better make damn sure you got your knife-proof earmuffs. Hey, ain't that right, big man?" I said, "Ain't that right, big man?" "Ah, hell, he can't hear. Not on this side anyway, he ain't got no ear. Hey, barmaid, bring us all a big tall glass of that Colorado Kool-Aid. How about it?" "How you doing, big man?"

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1: With your weather flash for Whitley City, I'm Will Walker on Hay98. 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Tonight, clear skies with a low around 47. Temperatures will be near 48 by morning. Tuesday brings sunny conditions with a high near 76, and it will feel warm throughout the day. Tuesday night will be mostly clear, with a low around 56. Currently, it's 54 and clear. I'm Will Walker with your weather flash.
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0: Well, I saw her at 9.
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0: I don't think so.
1: Good luck to you.
0: Good luck to you.
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0: Same ride back.
1: Oh!

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Just feet from the Rochester Dam. I was on my way to hell with paradise awaiting.

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3: With your weather flash for Whitley City, I'm Will Walker on Hay 98. 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Tonight, clear with a low around 47. Looking ahead to Tuesday, sunny with a high near 76. And temperatures will be pleasant throughout the day. Later Tuesday night, mostly clear with a low around 56, providing a comfortable evening. Currently, it's 52 and clear. I'm Will Walker with your weather flash.
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1: With your weather flash for Whitley City, I'm Will Walker on Hay 98. 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Tonight, clear skies with a low around 47. Later tonight, mostly clear with a low near 56. Looking ahead to Wednesday, a slight chance of showers and thunderstorms. Mostly sunny with a high near 75. Wednesday night will be mostly clear with a low around 46. Currently, it's 50 and clear. I'm Will Walker with your weather flash.
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He haired his bow with a stallion tail, made out

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1: With your weather flash for Whitley City, I'm Will Walker on Hay 98. 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Tonight, clear with a low around 47. Later tonight, mostly clear with a low near 56. Looking ahead to Wednesday, a chance of showers and thunderstorms. Mostly sunny with a high near 75. Then, Wednesday night, mostly clear with a low around 47. Currently, it's 49 and clear. I'm Will Walker with your weather flash.
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The late David Allan Coe told us that the perfect country western song had to mention something about mama, trains, trucks, prison, and getting drunk. 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
1: With your weather flash for Whitley City, I'm Will Walker on Hay98. 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Tonight, clear skies with a low around 48. Later tonight, temperatures will remain steady with a low of 48. Looking ahead to Tuesday, sunny with a high near 76. In the afternoon, temperatures will be around 75. Currently, it's 48 and clear. I'm Will Walker with your weather flash.
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And of that

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3: With your weather flash for Whitley City, I'm Will Walker on Hay 98. 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This morning, sunny with a high near 76. Later today, mostly sunny with a high of 75. Tonight, mostly clear with a low around 56. Looking ahead to Wednesday, a chance of showers and thunderstorms with a high near 75. Currently, it's 47 and clear. I'm Will Walker with your weather flash.
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I got to where she'd hardly even eat. And me, I began spending all my time away from home. I wouldn't get back from school till way past dark. I guess I was just too busy having some kind of fun. Either messing around with some gal or else hanging around the local truck stop, talking with my buddies about all the big rigs was all the time rolling in. And all the crazy places we never been, like California. Well, one day the county sheriff came up to me and he said that he'd found my mama wandering all by herself in the highway, crying and trying, of all things, Lord, to flag down one of them big old semis with nothing but a little bitty white pocket handkerchief. Well, that left me on my own, and I got a job unloading rigs, and I saved up enough to get me one of my own, and I left my hometown on my first run to San Francisco. Well, that was 3 years ago today, and I ain't been back home in all that time since then, till now. Now it's me and the local preacher

But he handed me a faded old photograph. He said he found it in my mama's hand. He said, son, I guess you know that you and this picture is the very best your mama ever had.

sawed one off, and Uncle Cleve dropped his jaw. He said, "She's the best I ever saw. She must be from Arkansas." I think Grandpa used to date her. Grandma says she still hates her, and all the fellas stand up straighter in the presence of Sis Draper.

She put her fiddle in a box and said it's getting awful late. She is on her way to Little Rock, and Little Rock can't wait. So we all stood out in the yard, hands all full of watermelon, watched her

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1: NBC News Radio, I'm Mark Mayfield. President Trump is scheduled to fly to China today, where he'll be meeting this week with Chinese President Xi Jinping. The meeting between the two leaders comes at a pivotal time in U.S.-China relations with the emergence of the Iran war. China is Iran's largest trading partner, buying over 80% of its oil. Memorial Day travel is forecast to set a new record this year. Tammy Trujillo explains.
2: According to AAA, officials project that 45 million Americans will travel at least 50 miles from home between May 21st to 25th for the Memorial Day holiday. Officials say out of that total, 39.1 million are expected to drive, while 3.66 million are expected to fly to their destinations. Travel by other modes is also expected to go up. I'm Tammy Trujillo.
1: And General Motors plans to eliminate several hundred jobs. The company says up to 600 IT employees will be laid off. Mark Mayfield, NBC News Radio.
3: With your weather flash for Whitley City, I'm Sarah Silver on Hay 98. 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This morning, sunny with a high near 76. This afternoon, mostly sunny with a high around 75. Tonight, mostly clear with a low around 56. As we look to Wednesday, a chance of showers and thunderstorms with a high near 75. Currently, it is 46 and clear. I'm Sarah Silver with your weather flash.
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Jim Lauderdale and the Poe Ramblin' Boys right there doing Drop the Hammer Down. Before that, Church on Cumberland Road, done by Shenandoah and Nickelback. Let's go to Della May for something new. This is called My Own Highway.

0: Marty Robbins right there, classic tune, Cigarettes and Coffee Blues. Good way to start the morning, huh? And we had Della May from their new album, a song called My Own Highway. Hey, 98 Whitley City, it is 6:15. 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
1: 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Nursing pioneer Florence Nightingale was born on this day, and in 1978, the U.S. Commerce Department announced hurricanes would no longer be named solely after women. When it's time to move seedlings from indoors to the outdoor garden, it's important to gradually harden off the young plants. During their last week indoors, lower the temperature, withhold fertilizer, and water less often. 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And finally, be sure all threat of frost is passed for your growing zone. 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
0: 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Coming up, more music for you. Going to start off with a classic from Roy Acuff and the Smoky Mountain Boys. That's coming up next.
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yeah, BR549 right there doing Even If It's Wrong, Roy Acuff and his Smoky Mountain Boys before that. Good old classic tune for you right there, Freight Train Blues. 6:25 is her time. Got sports from NBC coming up here at 6:30. A request for a little Tom T. Hall. Let's do a couple from him right now.

0: Billy Joe. 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
2: Victor Wembanyama tossed in the first half after intentionally elbowing Naz Reid in the face as the Timberwolves rally beat the Spurs 114-109 to even the West semis at 2. Anthony Edwards scored 16 of his 36 in the fourth quarter. Says it's easy to have success when he's surrounded by the right people.
3: The people around me, man, they're not just like yes men. It's not a bunch of people that's just willing to do anything you say. These people really want to see me succeed. They don't let me take a day off. They stay on me. So I appreciate everybody that's in my circle, but that's enough about me.
2: The Knicks tied an NBA postseason record with 25 threes, destroy the Sixers 144-114 to complete the four-game sweep and advance to the Eastern Conference Finals. Wizards won the draft lottery, will pick first in next month's draft. Stanley Cup playoffs, Canadians crush the Sabres 6-3, take a 2-1 lead in their second round series. Ducks skate past the Golden Knights 4-3 to even the series at 2. That's sports. I'm Ron DeMoss.
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5: With your weather flash for Whitley City, I'm Sarah Silver on Hay 98. 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This morning, sunny with a high near 76. This afternoon, temperatures around 75 with plenty of sunshine. Tonight, mostly clear with a low around 56. As we look to Wednesday, a chance of showers and thunderstorms with a high near 75. Currently, it's 46 and clear. I'm Sarah Silver with your weather flash.
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0: Daly and Vincent right there doing a great version of Ruby on Hey 98. Charlie Robinson doing Something in the Water. 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
0: 6:46 is our time. News block on the way, top of the hour, 7 o'clock, as we'll keep you informed. In the meantime, we keep you entertained on a Tuesday morning. Here's a brand new one from the great singer-songwriter Neil Diamond. 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
3: One side of me is warm and quiet. 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

New from Mumford & Sons, help from Chris Stapleton on that one, called Here. 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
2: A former Franklin County jail nurse is admitting to lying during a sworn deposition focused on the 2019 death of an inmate. Sabina Trevett pleaded guilty to federal charges last week. Officials say Trevett claimed she examined inmate Dylan Stratton the night before he was found dead at the jail. Evidence shows she never entered his cell, according to federal prosecutors. A sentencing hearing for Trevett is scheduled for early August. Work is ramping up ahead of next month's closure of Interstate 65 in downtown Louisville. Paul Miles has more.
3: 5 miles of I-65 will close between the Waterson Expressway and downtown starting June 1st. Three interstate bridges are being replaced. Foundation work below the deck of the bridges is more than 95% complete, and temporary ramp closures started last week. Project spokeswoman Mindy Peterson.
4: The reality is, crews have to work as quickly as they can to get this work done and to make sure we do hit the mark in reopening on August 1st. So this is basically going to be a 24/7 operation.
3: Project officials are coordinating with the trucking industry to alert them of detours. I'm Paul Miles.
2: It appears more Kentucky residents are planning to cast ballots in this year's primary election. Kentucky Secretary of State Michael Adams reports over 9,800 people registered to vote in the final 20 days before the registration deadline in April. Adams says he is expecting a roughly 20% voter participation rate in the May 19th primary due to the federal, state, and local races appearing on ballots, including the one to replace U.S. Senator Mitch McConnell. That's compared to a typical primary voter turnout of 10 to 15%. I'm Joe Lincoln.
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6: NBC News Radio, I'm Michael Kastner. President Trump says a ceasefire with Iran is on life support. He made the comment to reporters in the Oval Office on Monday. This comes after he rejected Iran's response to a U.S. proposal to end the war over the weekend. Yesterday, he called Iran's response a piece of garbage. Tehran, for its part, insists its response was generous and responsible. At least six states are tracking travelers potentially exposed to the deadly hantavirus. This comes as American passengers on the cruise ship at the center of a hantavirus outbreak have arrived at various medical sites. At least one passenger tested positive and was transported to the Nebraska Biocontainment Unit. Niall Horan is going back out on the road. The former member of One Direction will kick off his dinner party live on tour in St. Paul, Minnesota on March 17, 2027. Tickets go on sale to the general public on May 15th. Michael Kastner, NBC News Radio.
7: With your weather flash for Whitley City, I'm Sarah Silver on Hay 98. 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This morning, sunny with a high near 76. Tonight, mostly clear with a low around 56, creating a comfortable evening. Looking ahead to Wednesday, a chance of showers and thunderstorms is possible. Mostly sunny with a high near 75. Currently, it's 44 and clear today. I'm Sarah Silver with your weather flash.
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11: Today is Tuesday, May 12th. Today is the 132nd day of the year, with 233 days remaining in 2026.
12: 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Summer vegetables consist of cool season crops seeded or transplanted before the danger of frost is past, but able to endure hot weather at harvest times, or warm season crops, which are seeded or transplanted after the frost-free date. 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The earliest safe planting dates for eastern Kentucky for warm season crops are as follows. May 1st for snap beans and corn. 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And May 20th for pepper plants and sweet potatoes. And this is just a reminder that planting dates are estimated. 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For more information on planting your summer vegetable garden, contact the McCreary County Extension Office at 606-376-2524 or stop by our office at 131 South Highway 27 in Whitley City. The University of Kentucky is an equal opportunity provider.
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11: 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Tomorrow, Parker's Lake route, including Highway 90. And then the Pinot route on Thursday. 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Turning to this date in history, today is May 12th. Florence Nightingale, born 1820 on this date, the English nurse and public health activist, who through her unselfish devotion to nursing, contributed perhaps more than any other single person to the development of modern nursing procedures and the dignity of nursing as a profession. She passed away back in 1910, but Florence Nightingale, born this date, 1820. 1847, on this date, it's the anniversary of the invention of the odometer by Mormon pioneer William Clayton while crossing the plains in a covered wagon. Previous to this, mileage was calculated by counting the revolutions of a rag tied to a spoke of a wagon wheel. The odometer invented on this date, 1847. Otto Frank was born on this date, 1889, decorated for bravery as a German officer after World War I. Frank is best remembered as the father of Anne Frank, whose diary he published in 1947 after she had died in a German concentration camp. The father of Anne Frank, Otto Frank, born on this date, 1889, he died in 1980. Yogi Berra, born on this date, 1925, the baseball great and all-around character, Lawrence Peter Berra, of Italian immigrants, born in St. Louis. As a Yankees catcher, Berra helped his club to 10 World Series victories. After his career as a player ended, he had a tumultuous spells managing the Yankees and the Mets. Berra is also better known for his yogi-isms, such as 90% of the game is half mental. He was inducted into the Baseball Hall of Fame in 1972. He passed away in 2015. Yogi Berra would have been 101 today.
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11: We have these obituaries. Charles Ray Smith, age 53, of the Dobbs Hollow community, husband of Julie Lynn Dobbs Smith, passed away last Wednesday, May 6th. 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Brother John Gooden and Brother Terry West officiating. Burial in Bud Gregory Cemetery. 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Linda Sue Vickery, age 62, of Whitley City, passed away Friday, May 8th. 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
11: 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The first annual Moonshiners Run Charity Motorcycle Ride is coming up on Sunday, June 7th, starting from the Southern Kentucky Distillery in Burkesville, Kentucky. 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
16: I I want to tell you a story about a hero of mine. I was 6 or 7 at the time. Learned to catch behind the plate when up stepped the Yankees, number 8. One of the best to ever play the game, enshrined in baseball's Hall of Fame. Yogi Berra could hit, he could throw, but when he opened his mouth, well, you just didn't know. He hits from both sides of the plate. He's amphibious. He had deep depth, though he'd sometimes fake it. When he came to a fork in the road, he'd take it. Yogi's words could walk the walk, like when he'd shout, "Shut up and talk." Or, okay, everybody, pair up in threes. The future ain't what it used to be. I won't buy encyclopedias for my kids. Let them walk to school just like I did. Oh, a nickel ain't worth a dime anymore. I take a 2-hour nap from 1 to 4. And if I didn't wake up, I'd be sleeping then. If you don't set goals, you can't regret not reaching them. Oh, we made too many wrong mistakes. Even Napoleon had his Watergate. Gets late early out here, I'm a teller.

0: In practice, there is. 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If the world were perfect, it wouldn't be. He claims he never said most of the things he said. Life will be drearier when he's dead. And sometimes, when it's late at night, I contemplate that heavenly sight of Yogi and Casey talking in God's den. It'll be deja vu all over again. You know you can observe a lot just by watching. Nobody goes there anymore. It's too crowded. It ain't over till it's over.
1: And I guess it's over, huh? All right, John McCutcheon there with the Talking Yogi Talk. And, of course, playing that because today would have been Yogi Berra's 101st birthday. And the baseball great, known for his Yogi-isms, he was born on this date, May 12th, 1925. Good stuff. 17 minutes after 7. It's Tuesday morning, May 12th, 2026. Adam Phillips here on the Free Range Mornings program. Hey 98, Whitley City. A little chilly this morning, about 46 degrees, but we are looking for sunshine and highs around 76 later on. So sunny and mid-70s later on today. Right now, 18 minutes after 7. On this date, 84 years ago, 1942, singer Billy Swan was born.

That's Mac Davis taking us back to the early 70s with that one, Baby Don't Get Hooked on Me, released by Columbia Records this date, 1972. Billy Swan before that with I Can Help, Billy born on this date, 1942. On this date 40 years ago, 1986, Mercury Records released the Statler Brothers' latest album called Four for the Show. Here's one from that album.

0: A song written by the great cowboy Jack Clement, Miller's Cave, done by Hank Snow, recorded on this date, May 12, 1960. Before that, it was the Statler Brothers, Count on Me, from their album Four for the Show, released 40 years ago today, 1986, by Mercury Records. Hey, 98, Free Range Americana, Whitley City. It's closing in on 7:30. Time for our sports update. We start with local sports. Last night, the Lady Raiders were in action at home against Bell County. Unfortunately, did not go the Lady Raiders' way, as they fell to Bell County at home last night. So the Lady Raiders now 9-12 in the season. Just two games left in the regular season. They'll be on the road at Whitley County tonight and then at Bell County on Friday. Then the Lady Raiders play in the 48th District Tournament next Monday, May 18th. That'll be at home against Wayne County, 6 p.m. next Monday. We'll have that game for you in the District Tournament right here on Hey 98. Also going to have some action tonight. It's the boys' turn tonight. Now, the boys' game last night was canceled due to weather and field conditions. The Raiders currently 14-11 on the season. They'll be back in action tonight at home against Barberville, 6 p.m. We'll have Chris Hollis with the play-by-play for that one. Then the Raiders wrap up their regular season Thursday at Knox Central before they'll play in the district tournament next week. We don't have the details yet on the boys' district tournament. We'll let you know as soon as we know about that. But again, Raider baseball tonight, 6 p.m. And then, of course, we'll have the Lady Raiders in their district tournament next Monday at 6 p.m. right here, Hey 98.
1: Happy Tuesday, Kentucky. It is May 12th. I'm Scott Fitzgerald. Boy, we've got some sports to talk about. Let's take it in the round ball. One former Kentucky standout and one Louisville standout making noise in the NBA postseason last night.
2: Keynes at SGA straight away. Pawed at by Hachimura. Isolated. Dances. Crosses over. Steps back. Fires. Angle at three-pointers on the way. Got it. Cha-ching a Thunder. Moneyball. The reigning MVP is here. He's got 33-5 in a row. Thunder by four.
1: Former Kentucky Wildcat Shai Gilgeous-Alexander dropped a game-high 35 points. The Thunder remain unbeaten in the postseason. They sweep their way into the Western Conference Finals with a 115-110 win in L.A. They now await the winner of the Spurs and T-Wolves. Over in the East, it was a former Louisville Cardinal who went to work.
3: Schroeder ahead to Mitchell. Mitchell against Cunningham. Mitchell with 5:20 to go. Steps right, three ball up and good! Oh, that was sweet from Donovan Mitchell, and he's got 38.
1: Yeah, Donovan Mitchell exploded for 43 points. The Cavaliers not going down without a fight. They take down the Pistons 112-103. That series now tied at two games apiece. They're back to Motown for Game 5 coming up tomorrow. The 151st Preakness Stakes has a major shakeup at the top as post positions were drawn yesterday in Maryland.
4: Number 12 will be incredible. The late addition to this year's Preakness, sixth in the Kentucky Derby, Riley Ma and Preakness winning jockey Jaime Torres.
1: Incredible is instantly becoming one of the race favorites in a deep field of 14 at Laurel Park after drawing post position 12. Incredible was installed at 5-1 on the morning line. Field also includes Iron Honor from post 9 at 9-2, the morning line favorite, and other Derby participants such as third place finisher at the Derby, O'Selly. He's from post number 2, and Robusta will break from post number 4. And the Reds are back at it tonight as they welcome in the Washington Nationals to the banks of the Ohio. Brady Singer will get the nod. Have a great day, Kentucky. I'm Scott Fitzgerald.
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8: 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This morning, sunny with a high near 76. Tonight, mostly clear with a low around 56. Looking ahead to Wednesday, a chance of showers and thunderstorms is possible, with mostly sunny skies and a high near 75. Currently, it's 45 and clear today. I'm Sarah Silver with your weather flash.
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0: Oh, getting ready for this beautiful day. Sunshine, mid-70s, looking ahead to the day here. So 7:35 is our time right now. Let's go back to this date, May 12th, 1965, in Memphis. That's where and when Wilson Pickett recorded In the Midnight Hour.

All right, we're rolling. Here we go. Steve Winwood, roll with it. Steve Winwood turning 78 today. The English singer, musician, born on this date, 1948. And before that, Wilson Pickett in the Midnight Hour, recorded on this date in 1965. Kix Brooks turning 71 today. Kix, one half of the duo

0: It's Brooks and Dunn doing Lost and Found here on Free Range Mornings. Kix Brooks, one half of Brooks and Dunn, turning 71. He was born in this state in Louisiana, Shreveport, back in 1955. Beautiful day ahead, sunshine, high mid-70s. We're at 46 degrees right now, 747.
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0: 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Let's go to this date, May 12th, 2019. That's when songwriter Glenn Martin died. A couple of songs that he wrote here, starting with Charlie Pride.

Merle Haggard. It's not love, but it's not bad. Charlie Pride in there. Is anybody going to San Antone? Both written by songwriter Glenn Martin, who died this date, 2019. On this date, May 12, 2009, New West Records released Steve Earle's album Towns, full of songs written by Towns Van Zandt.

Steve Earle's album Towns, released on this date, 2009, full of songs written by his friend, the late Towns Van Zandt, and that's one of them, White Freightliner Blues. About 3 minutes away from 8, let's wrap up the hour with Del Watts and one of his new ones, Willie, Waylon, and Whiskey.

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1: This is Dakota Livesay chronicling another true story taken from the 1800s, a time known to all as the Old West. In the Old West, quite often lawmen tended to be hired more for their skill with the gun than their skills at obeying the law. Today we'll hear about one such man.

0: It was said of Dave Mather that he spent as much time in jail as he did in the occupation of putting others in there. Dave is also known as Mysterious Dave Mather because supposedly little is known about his life. But we knew enough that if he notched his pistol each time he assisted in sending someone to their reward, he would have had to carry a couple of guns. In 1876, he assisted in the lynching of an innocent man. In January of 1880, he killed two men and seriously wounded another. 3 days later, he killed another man. February of that year, he helped lynch three men. In 1884, during a stint as a lawman in Dodge City, he got crosswise with Thomas Nixon and killed him. Dave was heard to mumble, "Ought to have killed him 6 months ago." An example of the scrapes Dave got into and his method of getting out of them happened on May 10, 1885. Mather had been playing cards in Ashland, Kansas, with a grocer named David Barnes. After Barnes won two out of three hands, Mather threw his cards at Barnes and picked up the pot of money. David Barnes pulled his gun and put a hole in Mather's hat. He was aiming elsewhere. Meanwhile, Mather's brother, who happened to be the bartender, pulled his gun and started shooting. Dave Mather did likewise. When the shooting stopped and the room cleared of gun smoke, David Barnes, the card player, was dead, and two innocent bystanders had holes in their legs. The Mather brothers were arrested, but after posting a $3,000 bond, Dave mysteriously rode out of town to seek more notches for his gun elsewhere. You've just heard another story from Old West Radio. I'm Dakota Livesay.
1: With your weather flash for Whitley City, I'm Sarah Silver on Hay 98. 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This morning, sunny with a high near 76. Tonight, mostly clear with a low around 56. Looking ahead to Wednesday, a chance of showers and thunderstorms, mostly sunny with a high near 75. Tomorrow, pleasant temperatures are on the way. Currently, it's 47 and clear today. I'm Sarah Silver with your weather flash.
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0: That's one called Homesick Lullaby. It's new from Mike Madison and Trash Magic. Mike Madison and Trash Magic. Homesick Lullaby. The Bottle Rockets in there, Indianapolis, and Dave Alvin starting us off 11 months, 29 days. It is 8:15.
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1: 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Nursing pioneer Florence Nightingale was born on this day, and in 1978, the U.S. Commerce Department announced hurricanes would no longer be named solely after women. When it's time to move seedlings from indoors to the outdoor garden, it's important to gradually harden off the young plants. 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
0: Beautiful day ahead of us, sunshine with a high in the mid-70s, partly cloudy tonight, low 56, got a 30% chance of showers and storms Wednesday, otherwise sunny and a high 75. We're at 49 degrees right now. 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

Well, there you have Waylon Jennings from the Eagle album doing his version of Where Corn Don't Grow. 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
2: My name is Randy Waters. 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It's about people. Your family, your safety. The older I get, the more I know. Money doesn't make you rich. The people you love do. The community you stand for does. I wore this badge. I wore my country's uniform. I stood beside families on their worst days, and I fought to protect them on their best. I love this county. I love this country. And I'm not finished serving you. On May the 19th, vote Randy Waters, your sheriff. Thank you very much.
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3: This is Derek Jones for jailer. No jailer candidate can get a new jail built by themselves. Only fiscal court can approve funding for construction contracts for a new jail. A jailer can manage the operations of a jail facility after it is constructed and approved for use by Department of Corrections. To get a new jail here, we will need a new jailer and a jail-friendly fiscal court who will work together to make a new jail happen. A new jail begins with your vote. 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
3: Good morning, Adam. 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One's quite a bit larger one, but it will fit in a window, but it's probably like a 12,000, 15,000 BTU, pretty much takes up the whole window. And also I've got a smaller one, too, that'll fit in the window as well, probably 6, 8, 10,000 BTU. And they both work good, push out good air conditioning on the window air units. And I take $175 for both of them.
2: Okay.
3: And I might be interested in doing some trading. Phone number is 606-765-9136.
2: Okay, we'll put this on for you.
3: Thanks.
2: Thanks a lot. Well, we got a couple of window air conditioners here. Now, one's a bigger unit, takes up the whole window pretty much, probably heat, cool several rooms. The other one's a smaller one, like a just a room air conditioner probably for like one room. But two window air conditioners, a bigger one and a smaller one, asking $175 for both, or may do some trading. 606-765-9136. That's 606-765-9136. For sale, 18 brand new tablecloths. Yeah, 18 new tablecloths, never opened, still in the package. They cost about $3 each in the store. They'll take a dollar each on these tablecloths. Also got a couple of new wheels, wheels and tires for a small trailer or wagon. 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Asking $20 for the pair of tires and wheels there. And also got the looking for a bed liner for a 2025 Nissan Frontier Pro. All right, looking for that bed liner for the 2025 Nissan Frontier. 606-310-2242. That's 310-2242. Want to mention this, the Stearns District of the Daniel Boone National Forest has set the date for their Kids Fishing Derby. It's always the first Saturday in June, so easy to set the date, huh? It's going to be at the Barron Four Course Camp Pond on Saturday, June 6th. Registration starting at 7 a.m. The fishing starts at 8 a.m. This is open to kids age 5 to 15. They must be accompanied by an adult guardian. And then after the fishing, they'll have prizes and a free lunch. Everyone's invited to come out for that Kids Fishing Derby. Again, registration starts at 7, fishing starts at 8. That's on Saturday, June 6th at the Barron Four Course Camp Pond. To find out more, call the Stearns Ranger District at 376-5323. That's 376-5323. 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
0: 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And we have the recorded replay of the show in the afternoon at 4:30. 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Put what you have or what you're looking for in the body of the message. And, of course, be sure to include your phone number. Now, you can also snail mail it to us, Swap and Shop, Post Office Box 69, Whitley City, Kentucky, 42653. Or you can drop items off. 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We're in the lower level of the former Hatfield Lavender Law Building, just behind the courthouse, downtown Whitley City. 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Give them a call. All right, that's going to wrap us up here for a Tuesday morning edition of Swap and Shop. Raider baseball on the air tonight. Raiders getting ready to wrap up the regular season, last week of the regular season. So we'll have a game for you tonight, 6 o'clock. Chris Hollis with the play-by-play. Make sure you tune in. 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

I don't want a pickle. 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And I don't want a tickle. I'd rather ride on my motorcycle.

Now, it's been about 12 years now that I've been singing this dumb song. You know, it's amazing that somebody could get away with singing a song this dumb for that long. But you know, hey, you know what's more amazing than that is that somebody could make a living singing a song this dumb. But that's America. You know, I told about everything there was to tell about it. When I wrote it, how come, why, what for. But you know the one thing that I always used to neglect to explain was the significance of the pickle. It was the time I was riding my bike. I was going down a mountain road. I was doing 150 miles an hour. On one side of the mountain road, there was a mountain. And on the other side, there was nothing. It was just a cliff in the air. But I wasn't paying attention, you know. I was just driving down the road. All of a sudden, by accident, a string broke off my guitar. It broke, you know, right there, went flying across the road that way, wrapped itself around a yield sign. Well, the sign didn't break. It didn't come out the ground. The string stayed wrapped around it. Stayed in the other end of my guitar. I held on to my guitar with one hand. I held on to the bike with the other. I made a sharp turn off the road. Luckily, I didn't go into the mountain. I went over the cliff. I was doing 150 miles an hour sideways and 500 feet down at the same time. Hey, I was looking for the cops. Because, you know, hey, I knew that, you know, it was illegal. I knew that was it. I knew I didn't have long to live in this world. And in my last remaining seconds in the world, I knew that it was my obligation to write one last farewell song to the world. Took out a piece of paper. I pulled out a pen. And it didn't write. I had to put another ink cartridge in it. I sat back and I thought a while, and then it come to me. It come like a flash, like a vision burnt across the clouds. I just wrote it down. I learned it right away. I don't want a pickle, just want to ride on my motorcycle. And I don't want a tickle, I'd rather ride on my motorcycle. And I don't want to die, just want to ride on my motorcycle. Hey, I knew it wasn't the best song I ever wrote. But I didn't have time to change it. But you know, the most amazing thing was that I didn't die. I landed on the top of a police car, and it died. I come into town at a screaming 175 miles an hour, singing my new motorcycle song. I stopped out front of the deli, and out front of the deli was a man eating the most tremendous pickle. A pickle the size of four pregnant watermelons, just a huge monster pickle. He walked up to me, pushed a pickle in my face, and started asking me questions. It was about the same time I noticed a pickle in my face. I noticed a cord hanging from the long end of the pickle going up his sleeve, down his shirt, into his pants and shoes, out into a briefcase he had near his feet. I knew it wasn't an ordinary pickle. But it was about the same time I noticed a cord hanging out of the pickle that a 4-foot cop arrived with a 5-foot gun. A cop that one time must have been around 6'3", but was met at the bottom of a mountain by a flying, singing, writing weirdo freak. He walked up and with one tremendous hand, he grabbed the pickle away from the other guy. He threw it 100 feet straight up in the air. And while the pickle was halfway between going up and coming down, he took out his gun and put a 3-inch bullet hole right through the long end of the pickle. It started coming back down. He stuck out his foot. He caught the pickle on his big toe. And balancing the pickle on his big toe, he reached his huge hand into his little pocket. Pulled out a 10-foot ticket. He borrowed my pen. He wrote it up. Then he rolled it up.
and stuffed it in a bullet hole in the middle of the pickle, took the pickle with the ticket, and shoved it down my throat. It was at that very moment that the pickle with the ticket was going down my throat that I knew for sure that I didn't want a pickle. I don't want a pickle. I just want to ride on my motorcycle. And I don't want a tickle. I'd rather ride on my motorcycle.

0: NBC News Radio, I'm Michael Kastner. Inflation is rising higher than expected. The Consumer Price Index released today by the Labor Department shows the annual inflation rate rose to 3.8% last month, up from 3.3% in March. It's the highest in 3 years. But wait, there's more. NBC business correspondent Christine Romans.
1: What we're hearing from economists is they think that the energy shock is just beginning to come into these numbers, that we have a lot more pain ahead, especially with no real off-ramp in sight here for getting energy costs under control in the near term.
0: President Trump will leave for China later today to meet with Chinese President Xi Jinping. The meeting between the two leaders comes at a pivotal time in U.S.-China relations with the emergence of the Iran war. China and Iran have a close strategic partnership, and China is Iran's largest trading partner. Michael Kastner, NBC News Radio.
2: 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Vote Clayton Worley for District 3 magistrate. 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
3: With your weather flash for Whitley City, I'm Sarah Silver on Hay 98. 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This afternoon, sunny with a high near 76. Tonight, mostly clear with a low around 56. Looking ahead to Wednesday, a chance of showers and thunderstorms. Mostly sunny with a high near 75. Then, Wednesday night, mostly clear with a low around 48. Currently, it's 68 and clear. I'm Sarah Silver with your weather flash.
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7: 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May 1st for snap beans and corn. 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The University of Kentucky is an equal opportunity provider.
2: 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Tomorrow, Parker's Lake route, including Highway 90. And then the Pine Knot route on Thursday. 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Turning to this date in history, today is May 12th. Florence Nightingale, born 1820 on this date, the English nurse and public health activist, who through her unselfish devotion to nursing, contributed perhaps more than any other single person to the development of modern nursing procedures and the dignity of nursing as a profession. She passed away back in 1910, but Florence Nightingale, born this date, 1820. 1847 on this date, it's the anniversary of the invention of the odometer by Mormon pioneer William Clayton while crossing the plains in a covered wagon. Previous to this, mileage was calculated by counting the revolutions of a rag tied to a spoke of a wagon wheel. The odometer invented on this date, 1847. Otto Frank was born on this date, 1889, decorated for bravery as a German officer after World War I. Frank is best remembered as the father of Anne Frank, whose diary he published in 1947 after she had died in a German concentration camp. The father of Anne Frank, Otto Frank, born on this date, 1889. He died in 1980. Yogi Berra, born on this date, 1925, the baseball great and all-around character, Lawrence Peter Berra, of Italian immigrants, born in St. Louis. As a Yankees catcher, Berra helped his club to 10 World Series victories. After his career as a player ended, he had a tumultuous spells managing the Yankees and the Mets. Berra is also better known for his yogi-isms, such as 90% of the game is half mental. He was inducted into the Baseball Hall of Fame in 1972. He passed away in 2015. Yogi Berra would have been 101 today.
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2: 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Williamsburg Gospel Barn will be open again this Saturday, May 16th, for an evening of gospel music. The Taylor Brothers from West Virginia will be there, along with Gary Duggar from London, Kentucky. 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Everyone welcome Saturday evening at the Williamsburg Gospel Barn. McCrary Fest and Parade going to be hosting the annual Mom Prom on Friday, June 5th, 7 o'clock at the McCrary County Park Senior Citizen Center building. 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The first annual Moonshiners Run Charity Motorcycle Ride is coming up on Sunday, June 7th, starting from the Southern Kentucky Distillery in Berksville, Kentucky. 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

And welcome aboard, ladies and gentlemen, to another edition of the Good Old Bluegrass and More Review with Old Lucky Dog. And it is showing 69 degrees on our computer, supposedly up around 76. It's going to be sunny. Increasing clouds tonight, low around 56. A 30% chance of some showers, maybe a thunderstorm tomorrow. But it says mostly sunny with high near 75. And tomorrow night, mostly clear, low around 48. Thursday, sunny, high near 67. Friday, sunny, high near 77. And on Saturday, a 30% chance of showers, maybe a thunderstorm, with a high near 85. That's what I said, 85 on Saturday for the high. So that is your forecast as we have it. And once again, that was the Old Steamer and Bluegrass Express by the Osborne Brothers. And right now I have one from Tony Thomas and Cold Creek. And this is Old Man with the Mandolin.

Tony Thomas and Cold Creek. And it was the old man with the mandolin. And it reminded me of this guy.

0: And that was Bill Monroe and his Bluegrass Boys, Blue Moon of Kentucky. And folks, I shall return with more bluegrass right after this.
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0: And I'm going to play one more from Tony Thomas and Coal Creek. They're around Siderville, Tennessee. And this is Tear Stained Bible.

Desert Stained Bible, and that was Tony Thomas and Coal Creek. And folks, in about say 20 minutes or so, I'll give you a chance to win a 3-day pass to the Spring Fest coming up June 11th, 12th, and 13th. Let me make sure that is correct. 11th, 12th, and 13th, Thursday, Friday, and Saturday, coming up in June. Just about a month away, folks. But I'll give you a chance. The number up here, 376-2218, when that time comes. Jot that down if you don't know it. And if you've already won, please be kind and courteous and let someone else have a chance at winning a 3-day pass to the festival. And right now I have Russell Moore and Third Time Out. Pretty Little Girl from Galak.

0: The Old Man in the Shanty. That was LRB, Lonesome River Band. And folks, I shall return right after this from Arby's.
1: 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They've got it all right there at Arby's. 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

That was one from Detour, loving Liza Jane. And let's see, right now I have, this is Junior Sisk and Ramblers' Choice, A Far Cry from Lester and Earl.

was Michael Pruitt, Dark Clouds on the Cumberland, and it was written by Will Sears. Here's another song written by Bill. This is Hey Bill.

0: And it was Hey Bill. That was written by Will Sears. And I shall return right after this from the D-Bar.
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0: I'm going to play one more from Michael Pruitt. And this is one of my favorites from this CD as well. This is Boulevard of Regret. And folks, right after this, not this song, but right after this song, I'll give you a chance to win a 3-day pass to the Blazing Bluegrass Festival.
2: It's

Boulevard of Regret. One more from Michael Pruitt. And folks, the number up here, 376-2218. I'll give you a chance to win a 3-day pass to the Blazing Bluegrass Festival coming up in June. That's 4 weeks from this coming Thursday. So folks, phone's already ringing. You might as well hang up. You might as well hang up. And wait till you hear the music. I'll give you a chance. Wait till you hear the music. And a group that will be performing, let me make sure, they will be there on a Saturday in June. Authentic Unlimited. And this is one from them. This is Once. And folks, I'll take the third caller.

0: And it was Authentic Unlimited. And that was Once. And Mark Black. Mark Black was the winner to the Bluegrass Festival, the 3-day pass. And folks, I'll give away another pass this next hour. So don't you go anywhere. You may be a winner. But even if you don't win, you can hear some good old bluegrass music. And I shall return right after this from Bradley's.
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0: And right now I have C.F. Bailey and Shadow Ridge, and they will be performing on a Saturday. And Kim and Steve, I'll send this one out to you.

Infamous Blue Eyes. That was C.F. Bailey and Shadow Ridge. They will be performing on a Saturday this coming June. I'm going to play one more from them, and this is That Long Black Veil.

That was Long Black Veil. That was Seth Bailey and Shadow Ridge, and they will be performing on a Saturday. And a group that will be performing Friday and Saturday is Deeper Shade of Blue. And this is Out of the Blue.

0: Out of the Blue, and that was Deeper Shade of Blue. And folks, I shall return right after this.
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And that was one more from Deeper Shade of Blue. And that was In Your Eyes. And right now I have the Tim Shelton Syndicate. And this is Tennessee. This also features Vince Gill.

And it was the Tim Shelton Syndicate. And it was Tennessee. And that also featured Vince Gill on that. And right now I have one from the Williamson branch. And this is I'll Go With You.

And that was the Williamson Branch, I'll Go With You. And right now I have Larry Cordell. And this is Pug Markham's Hangin'.

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They say the brace won't grow where they built the gallows down in Rogers County.

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They say he told the young folks, let this be a warning.

0: 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And folks, I shall return right after this from Crabtree Wilson Insurance.
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And that was one from Big Country Bluegrass. And that was Carry Me Back to the Bluegrass. Right now I have one from Scarlet, Starlet, and Big John. And this is The Dirt That You Throw.

the dirt that you throw. And that was Starlet and Big John. And right now I have Tidal Wave Road. And this is, this was a folk song, Kingston Trio. Anyway, this is their version of Tom Dooley.

And that was Tom Dooley, and that was Tidal Wave Road. And right now I have Free Rain, and they will be performing on a Friday in June at the June Fest. And this is a Mel Tillis tune. This is Heart Over Mind.

0: Heart Over Mind, and that was one from Free Rain. And folks, I shall return right after this from Highland.
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0: And right now I have one from Retro 78. And folks, right after this song, I'll give you a chance to win a 3-day pass to the festival. And this is Retro 78. This is My Darlings Coming Home.

My Darling's Coming Home. That was Retro 78. And folks, the number up here, 376-2218. And whenever you hear the music, I'll take the third caller. And this is the Stanley Brothers.

Mark Black and Jennifer Wilson that won the tickets today to the Blazing Bluegrass Festival, the Spring Fest. And I'm going to close out the rest of the program with the gospel bluegrass, starting off with Free Rain.

0: My name is Randy Waters. Drugs are poisoning our loved ones, tearing apart families, stealing futures, and leaving pain in the wake. I've seen it up close. I've stood with families in their darkest moments. I've fought the dealers responsible. A sheriff's job is to protect the community, and that means going after the source, not looking the other way. We have to fight back with strength, with experience, and with a leader who won't back down. I'm Randy Waters, and I stand between our families and the poison that's hurting them. Together, we take our community back. On May the 19th, elect Randy Waters, your sheriff, Macaulay County. Thank you.
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0: And folks, as always, I hope you enjoyed Bluegrass Tuesday. And as always, until next time, may God bless you and adios.

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1: NBC News Radio, I'm Chris Caraccio. A new report says Americans' wallets were hit hard when it came to buying goods last month. The Consumer Price Index released today by the Labor Department shows the annual inflation rate is at 3.8%, up from 3.3% in March. That's the highest since May of 2023. Not counting food and energy prices, the rate was 2.8% for the year. President Trump is traveling to China today to meet with Chinese President Xi Jinping. The meeting between the two leaders comes at a pivotal time in U.S.-China relations with the emergence of the Iran war. China and Iran have a close strategic partnership, and China is Iran's largest trading partner, buying over 80% of its oil. Other topics on the table include the future of Taiwan, trade, and AI. Trump will be accompanied by 16 CEOs, including Elon Musk and Apple's Tim Cook. Secretary of War Pete Hegseth is appearing back before the House and Senate. Hegseth testified about his budget in hearings just about 2 weeks ago. I'm Chris Caraccio, NBC News Radio.
2: With your weather flash for Whitley City, I'm Sarah Silver on Hay 98. 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This afternoon, sunny with a high near 76. Tonight, mostly clear with a low around 57. As we look ahead to Wednesday, a chance of showers and thunderstorms is possible, with mostly sunny skies and a high near 76. Currently, it's 73 and clear. I'm Sarah Silver with your weather flash.
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0: Yeah, there's a brand new one from William Clark Green that's called Hawks Don't Fly with Chickens, right here on Hay 98, Free Range Americana. Buddy Holly before that with Well All Right. We had Freight Train Boogie from Willie Nelson and Asleep at the Wheel doing their version of Tea for Texas, Blue Yodel number one. 2 o'clock hour rolls on Tuesday afternoon here. Lots of sunshine. Hope you're enjoying that. We'll take a break and enjoy some more music. Colton Bolin coming up next.
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Monte Warden and the Wagoneers right there. Their latest called Doghouse Flowers. We had Matchbox from the Beatles. Sean Camp in there. Tulsa Sounds Like Trouble to Me. Also had Brennan Lee and Colton Bowman back there. Let's continue on with Charlie Crockett, one of his new ones. New album called Age of the Ram. This is called Crazy Woman Ridge.

The Roamers on Hey 98, one of their new ones called Baby on My Mind. Tennessee Flat Top Box before that from Roseanne Cash. John Anderson did Chicken Truck. Imagine riding behind that thing, huh? Mud in there from Guy Clark and Charlie Crockett starting us off. Quick break. We got Mark Chestnut, David Allen Coe, Steve Earle all coming up, plus NBC News and your weather flash.

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3: NBC News Radio. I'm Chris Caraggio. The cost of the war in Iran has risen to $29 billion. That's according to a Pentagon official's testimony before a House Appropriations Subcommittee today. The total is up from about $25 billion late last month. Meantime, Iran's top negotiator says the U.S. will have to accept his country's peace plan or else American taxpayers will pay the price. President Trump has so far rejected Iran's proposals. And President Trump is set to depart for China today for his high-stakes meeting with Chinese President Xi Jinping. The meeting comes at a pivotal time in U.S.-China relations with the emergence of the Iran war. China and Iran have a close strategic partnership, and China is Iran's largest trading partner, buying over 80% of its oil. Other topics on the table include the future of Taiwan, trade, and artificial intelligence. Trump will be accompanied by 16 CEOs, including Elon Musk, and Apple's Tim Cook. I'm Chris Caraggio, NBC News Radio.
4: With your weather flash for Whitley City, I'm Sarah Silver on Hay 98. 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This afternoon, sunny with a high near 76. Tonight, mostly clear with a low around 57. As we look ahead to Wednesday, there's a chance of showers and thunderstorms, but it will be mostly sunny with a high near 76. Temperatures will be around 75 in the afternoon. Currently, it's 74 and clear. I'm Sarah Silver with your weather flash.
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0: New from the Garrett Boys here on Hey 98. That one's called Who I Am. Diamond Rio, before that, It's All in Your Head. The Whiskey Isn't Working, Bill Chambers with Audrey Ald, and started with Sunny Day from Presley Hell. Quick break, got your weather flash coming up after a sports update at 3:30, but more music too. Charlie Pride, Molly Tuttle, and much more on the way.
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0: Taj Mahal right there with help from the Phantom Blues Band on a new album called Time. There they are. Walton Love in there from Reckless Kelly. Molly Tuttle did That's Gonna Leave a Mark. And Kiss an Angel, Good Morning. Charlie Pride starting us off. 3:30 on Hey 98, time for a sports update brought to you by United Cumberland Bank.
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3: Happy Tuesday, Kentucky. It is May 12th. I'm Scott Fitzgerald. Boy, we've got some sports to talk about. Let's take it to the round ball. One former Kentucky standout and one Louisville standout making noise in the NBA postseason last night.
4: Haynes SGA straight away. Pawed at by Hachimura. Isolated. Dances. Crosses over. Steps back. Fires. Angle at three-pointers on the way. Got it. Cha-ching a Thunder Moneyball. The reigning MVP is here. He's got 33-5 in a row. Thunder by four.
3: Former Kentucky Wildcat Shane Gilgeous-Alexander dropped a game-high at 35 points. The Thunder remain unbeaten in the postseason. They sweep their way into the Western Conference Finals with a 115-110 win in L.A. They now await the winner of the Spurs and T-Wolves. Over in the East, it was a former Louisville Cardinal who went to work.
5: Schroeder ahead to Mitchell. Mitchell against Cunningham. Mitchell with 5:20 to go. Steps right. Three ball up and good! Oh, that was sweet from Donovan Mitchell, and he's got 38.
3: Yeah, Donovan Mitchell exploded for 43 points. The Cavaliers not going down without a fight. They take down the Pistons 112-103. That series now tied at two games apiece. They're back to Motown for Game 5 coming up tomorrow. The 151st Preakness Stakes has a major shakeup at the top as post positions were drawn yesterday in Maryland.
6: Number 12 will be incredible. The late addition to this year's Preakness, sixth in the Kentucky Derby, Riley Ma and Preakness winning jockey Jaime Torres.
3: Incredible is instantly becoming one of the race favorites in a deep field of 14 at Laurel Park after drawing post position 12. Incredible was installed at 5-1 on the morning line. Field also includes Iron Honor from post 9 at 9-2, the morning line favorite, and other Derby participants such as third place finisher at the Derby, O'Selly. He's from post number 2, and Robusta will break from post number 4. And the Reds are back at it tonight as they welcome in the Washington Nationals to the banks of the Ohio. Brady Singer will get the nod. Have a great day, Kentucky. I'm Scott Fitzgerald.
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10: With your weather flash for Whitley City, I'm Sarah Silver on Hay 98. 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This afternoon, sunny with a high near 75. Tonight, mostly clear with a low around 57. Looking ahead to Wednesday, a chance of showers and thunderstorms, mostly sunny with a high near 76. Wednesday night brings a slight chance of rain showers, mostly clear with a low around 47. Currently it's 74 and clear. I'm Sarah Silver with your weather flash.
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0: High school baseball on the radio tonight. McCrary Central Raiders at home on the Darrell Denny Field, 6 p.m. this evening. And we'll have Chris Hollis with the play-by-play. Make sure you tune in. Here's Rachel Brooke with a new one called The Real Pretender.

0: The Steel Wheels here on Hey 98, one of their latest, that's called Easy. John Eddy did Nobody's Happy. Melissa Carper and Theo Lawrence, Thank You, But No Thank You. And The Real Pretender, brand new from Rachel Brooke. Take a break here. We got Jerry Lee Lewis, The Killer, coming up. Also, Lucinda Williams and Jason Isbell in the 400 unit. Old West Radio at 4. And the recorded replay of this morning's Swap and Shop at 4:30.
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And that's when you got it. Yeah. 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
1: This is Dakota Livesay chronicling another true story taken from the 1800s, a time known to all as the Old West. In the Old West, quite often lawmen tended to be hired more for their skill with the gun than their skills at obeying the law. Today we'll hear about one such man.

0: It was said of Dave Mather that he spent as much time in jail as he did in the occupation of putting others in there. Dave is also known as Mysterious Dave Mather because supposedly little is known about his life. But we knew enough that if he notched his pistol each time he assisted in sending someone to their reward, he would have had to carry a couple of guns. In 1876, he assisted in the lynching of an innocent man. In January of 1880, he killed two men and seriously wounded another. 3 days later, he killed another man. February of that year, he helped lynch three men. In 1884, during a stint as a lawman in Dodge City, he got crosswise with Thomas Nixon and killed him. Dave was heard to mumble, "Ought to have killed him 6 months ago." An example of the scrapes Dave got into and his method of getting out of them happened on May 10, 1885. Mather had been playing cards in Ashland, Kansas, with a grocer named David Barnes. After Barnes won two out of three hands, Mather threw his cards at Barnes and picked up the pot of money. David Barnes pulled his gun and put a hole in Mather's hat. He was aiming elsewhere. Meanwhile, Mather's brother, who happened to be the bartender, pulled his gun and started shooting. Dave Mather did likewise. When the shooting stopped and the room cleared of gun smoke, David Barnes, the card player, was dead, and two innocent bystanders had holes in their legs. The Mather brothers were arrested, but after posting a $3,000 bond, Dave mysteriously rode out of town to seek more notches for his gun elsewhere. You've just heard another story from Old West Radio. I'm Dakota Livesay.
1: With your weather flash for Whitley City, I'm Sarah Silver on Hay 98. 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This afternoon, sunny with a high near 75. Tonight, mostly clear with a low around 57. Looking ahead to Wednesday, a chance of showers and thunderstorms. Then mostly sunny with a high near 76. Wednesday night, a slight chance of rain showers with a low around 48. Currently, it's 74 and clear. I'm Sarah Silver with your weather flash.
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0: Greta Gaines here on Hey 98. That's one from her called Porta Lee. We had Joe Ely before that, The Highway Is My Home, and Great River Road, new from Chicago Farmer. Step out for a quick break. Got Hank Williams Jr. coming up. Also the Hang Dogs, Weary Ramblers, and Mandy Barnett. At 4:30, we have the recorded replay of Swap and Shop. 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
1: 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I don't just talk about the job, I've done the job. 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I'm asking for your vote on May 19th, Dustin Rodner, number one on the ballot.
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3: This is Derek Jones, candidate for Macquarie County Jailer. 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I feel the current minimal training is insufficient for demands of the job. As jailer, I plan on presenting fiscal court a new training program that will provide our transport officers a better knowledge and skill that will assist them in providing a more professional service to the citizens of Macquarie County. 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
5: 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Those include Waters Septic System Installation and Repairs, Stevens Hardwood in Pine Knot, Cloud Medical Supply, Whitley City, Greater Air Systems of Kentucky, Surplus Building Supply just north of Whitley City in Flat Rock, Part City Auto Parts, Whitley City, and United Cumberland Bank, 120 years serving this community. 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
5: Give us a call this morning, 376-2218. 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
11: Good morning, Adam. I've got for sale two window air conditioner units. One's quite a bit larger one, but it will fit in a window, but it's probably like a 12,000, 15,000 BTU. Pretty much takes up the whole window. And also I've got a smaller one, too. That'll fit in the window as well, probably 10,000 BTU, and they both work good, push out good air condition on the window air units, and I take $175 for both of them.
5: Okay.
11: And I might be interested in doing some trading. Phone number is 606-765-9136.
5: Okay, we'll put this on for you.
11: Thanks.
5: Thanks a lot. Well, we got a couple of window air conditioners here. Now, one's a bigger unit, takes up the whole window pretty much, probably cool several rooms. The other one's a smaller one, like just a room air conditioner, probably for like one room. But two window air conditioners, a bigger one and a smaller one, asking $175 for both, or may do some trading. 606-765-9136. That's 606-765-9136. For sale, 18 brand new tablecloths. 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They cost about $3 each in the store. They'll take $1 each on these tablecloths. Also got a couple of new wheels, wheels and tires for a small trailer or wagon. Might fit a dolly, like a two-wheel dolly. Asking $20 for the pair of tires and wheels there. And also got the looking for a bed liner for a 2025 Nissan Frontier Pro. All right, looking for that bed liner for the 2025 Nissan Frontier, 606-310-2242. That's 310-2242. I want to mention this. The Stearns District of the Daniel Boone National Forest has set the date for their Kids Fishing Derby. And it's always the first Saturday in June, so easy to set the date, huh? It's going to be at the Barron Four Course Camp Pond on Saturday, June 6th. Registration starts.

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1: 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Put what you have or what you're looking for in the body of the message. And, of course, be sure to include your phone number. Now, you can also snail mail it to us, Swap and Shop, Post Office Box 69, Whitley City, Kentucky, 42653. Or you can drop items off. Write it down. 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We're in the lower level of the former Hatfield Lavender Law Building just behind the courthouse, downtown Whitley City. 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

0: 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For sale, some standing white oak timber that needs harvested. Standing white oak timber. 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Again, 310-8381. Give them a call. All right, that's going to wrap us up here for a Tuesday morning edition of Swap and Shop. Raider baseball on the air tonight. Raiders getting ready to wrap up the regular season, last week of the regular season. So we'll have a game for you tonight, 6 o'clock. Chris Hollis with the play-by-play. Make sure you tune in. Make sure you go by, do business with all of our sponsors, too. 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Enjoy it. And we'll see you back here 8:30 tomorrow morning for more Swap and Shop. 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
1: 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This is Derek Jones, candidate for McCurry County Jailer. 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With new leadership and management, I will restructure the jailer office to be more efficient, more professional, and community-oriented. 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
0: Paid for by Derek Jones for Jailer. Citizens of McCrary County's 3rd District, including Stearns, Revelo, Strunk, and West Pine Knot. Clayton Worley is asking for your vote and support for magistrate. Clayton has always been a blue-collar man who has lived Christian values. He believes in the golden rule and will always treat you with respect and honesty, with a focus on service, not politics. He knows how to live and work within a budget. In this Republican primary, vote Clayton Worley, magistrate in District 3, number 2 on the ballot. Paid for by the candidate.
2: My name is Randy Waters. 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Being present isn't the same as being prepared. 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And I bring proven leadership to McCrary County Sheriff's Office. And on May the 19th, I ask for your vote for Sheriff of McCrary County. 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
2: The teenager charged in a deadly bank shooting in Berea has waived his right to a preliminary hearing. The decision came from 18-year-old Braylon Weaver this morning. This comes after he waived his rights to a detention hearing on May 4th. He remains in federal custody until his trial due to an order saying that Weaver is considered a flight risk and a threat to public safety. Weaver will stand trial for the April 30th shooting at a U.S. bank building that killed 35-year-old Brianna Edwards and 42-year-old Brian Swift. More than 6 months after the deadly UPS plane crash in Louisville, federal investigators are preparing to hold a public hearing on the disaster. Paul Miles has the latest.
3: The National Transportation Safety Board will hold a two-day investigative hearing next week. UPS Flight 2976 lost its left engine and crashed shortly after takeoff from the Louisville Airport on November 4, 2025. Three crew members and 12 people on the ground were killed. Louisville Mayor Craig Greenberg.
4: And so I know UPS is committed to making things right for the city, for the victims of this tragic crash. And I think that will occur over time.
3: More than a dozen lawsuits have been filed against UPS, Boeing, and other companies in the aftermath of the crash. I'm Paul Miles.
2: House Oversight Committee Chair and Kentucky Congressman James Comer is seeking an interview with a former J.P. Morgan Chase executive in its probe of deceased sex offender Jeffrey Epstein. Comer wrote a letter to Jess Staley informing him that the committee believes he has information that will assist in its investigation. Staley also came under investigation by the Financial Conduct Authority of the United Kingdom, which looked into him over his ties to Jeffrey Epstein. I'm Joe Lincoln.
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9: NBC News Radio. I'm Chris Caraggio. President Trump is upbeat about his official state visit to China before departing the White House today for his long trip. He said exciting things are going to happen when he meets Chinese President Xi Jinping. China and Iran have a close strategic partnership, and Trump said he will have a long talk with Xi about Iran, adding he doesn't think China needs to intervene in the war. A Pentagon official says the cost of the war in Iran has risen now to $29 billion. That's according to testimony before a House Appropriations Subcommittee today. The total is up from about $25 billion late last month. Investigators in Denver say the man who was killed after being hit by a Frontier Airlines plane died by suicide. The incident happened late Friday night when Frontier Flight 4345 was departing Denver International for Los Angeles. The Denver Medical Examiner's Office identified the deceased person as 41-year-old Michael Mott. Airport officials say he scaled an 8-foot perimeter fence topped with barbed wire just 2 minutes before being hit by an Airbus A321. I'm Chris Caraggio, NBC News Radio.
10: With your weather flash for Whitley City, I'm Sarah Silver on Hay 98. 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This afternoon, sunny with a high near 75. Tonight, mostly clear with a low around 57. Looking ahead to Wednesday, a chance of showers and thunderstorms, then mostly sunny with a high near 76. Wednesday night, a slight chance of rain showers with a low around 48. Currently, it's 74 and clear. I'm Sarah Silver with your weather flash.
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16: 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The earliest safe planting dates for eastern Kentucky for warm season crops are as follows. May 1st for snap beans and corn. 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And this is just a reminder that planting dates are estimated. 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The University of Kentucky is an equal opportunity provider.
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15: 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Turning to this date in history, today is May 12th. Florence Nightingale, born 1820 on this date, the English nurse and public health activist, who through her unselfish devotion to nursing, contributed perhaps more than any other single person to the development of modern nursing procedures and the dignity of nursing as a profession. She passed away back in 1910, but Florence Nightingale, born this date, 1820. 1847 on this date, it's the anniversary of the invention of the odometer by Mormon pioneer William Clayton while crossing the plains in a covered wagon. Previous to this, mileage was calculated by counting the revolutions of a rag tied to a spoke of a wagon wheel. The odometer invented on this date, 1847. Otto Frank was born on this date, 1889, decorated for bravery as a German officer after World War I. Frank is best remembered as the father of Anne Frank, whose diary he published in 1947 after she had died in a German concentration camp. The father of Anne Frank, Otto Frank, born on this date, 1889. He died in 1980. Yogi Berra, born on this date, 1925, the baseball great and all-around character, Lawrence Peter Berra, of Italian immigrants, born in St. Louis. As a Yankees catcher, Berra helped his club to 10 World Series victories. After his career as a player ended, he had a tumultuous spells managing the Yankees and the Mets. Berra is also better known for his Yogi-isms, such as 90% of the game is half mental. He was inducted into the Baseball Hall of Fame in 1972. He passed away in 2015. Yogi Berra would have been 101 today.
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0: That's one from the group From the Dirt. It's called Trainwreck at the Bluegrass Jam. Before that, Colin Linden, Ride With Me. Tyler Childers did Biting List. Emmylou Harris had Two More Bottles of Wine. And The Cozy back there from The Carsons, Roland and Kathy Joy Darty Carson. All right, midway through the 5 o'clock hour, quick break, weather flash, and then more music. Sean Camp, Randy Travis, and much more on the way.
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3: 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Tonight, mostly clear with a low around 57. As we move into Wednesday, there's a chance of showers and thunderstorms, followed by mostly sunny skies, with a high near 76. Later Wednesday night, a slight chance of rain showers is possible, mostly clear, with a low around 48. Currently, it's 74 and clear. I'm Sarah Silver with your weather flash.
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0: Brennan Lee right here on Hey 98. One from her called Thank God You're Gone. Walkin' Blues before that from Sonny Landreth. Randy Travis did If I Didn't Have You. And Soldier's Joy 1864 from Sean Camp. Hey, stick around. High school baseball just minutes away. Raider baseball this evening. Chris Hollis in the play-by-play. First pitch slated for 6 p.m. right here on Hey 98. I'll be back with you tomorrow morning, 6 a.m., for the Free Range Mornings program.
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1: With your weather flash for Whitley City, I'm Sarah Silver on Hay98. 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Tonight, mostly clear with a low around 57. Tomorrow brings a chance of showers and thunderstorms with a high near 76. In the afternoon, temperatures will be around 75. Looking ahead to Wednesday night, there's a slight chance of rain showers, mostly clear skies, and a low around 48. Currently, it's 74 and clear. I'm Sarah Silver with your weather flash.
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1: Good afternoon, everyone. Welcome to coverage of Raider Sports here on Hay 98. I'm Chris Hollis, and today we're across the parking lot at a beautiful day for baseball. The field's dry and in perfect condition. It looks great. It's like they've been battling all spring to get some bare spots filled in, and they're finally getting it just in time for district tournament here that starts next week. But today we've got Raider Baseball versus Barberville. Last night we brought you a game that turned out to be a little bit lopsided. Lady Raiders got beat in a run rule game in six innings, I believe it was. Well, today we might possibly see some more run rule baseball, but it's more likely to be on the positive side as Barberville is our opponent today, and they come into the game 0-25 on the season. They've not won a game. The Raiders beat them 20-2. Earlier in the season. It's probably not a game we would normally pick to do, but it's the only home game this week, and away games have gotten tough to do this year. Some people have jobs, and they just can't get to an away game on the time after work, so that left the only game to do for baseball this week was this one, and which means we had to do the girls' game last night. But we're about ready to go. Teams are on the field warming up for the Raiders on the mound. It is going to be Grayson Stevens starting, the left-hander, usually in left field. I've not seen him pitch this year, so I don't know how much he's thrown. Looking at the Raiders defensively, you got Stevens on the mound. He's throwing to Tristan West behind the plate. First base, Jackson Strunk. Second base, Carter Gabbard. Shortstop, Colton Summers. Hayden Irvin at third base. In right field, Mason Bryant. Center field is Seth King. And left field is Cam Durr. We've got a batter in the box, and we're ready to go. And we'll talk about Barberville lineup here as we get it going. First pitch is down low for a ball, and that is to Sam Martin, the first baseman. Martin followed by Gavin Frazier, the catcher. Caden Miracle, the shortstop. Jordan Mills, the third baseman. Connor Berman in center field. The DH, Evan Lee. Tyler Carr, the pitcher. Just swinging a miss on a pitch up and away. 1-1 the count. In the number 8 spot, Jeremiah Lundy, the right fielder. And left fielder, Corbin Walker, number 13, hits ninth. Brandon Carr plays second base and is being DH'd for. 1-1 the count to the leadoff hitter. That pitch left up high. So Martin ahead 2-1. He's talking to one of the coaching staff before the game about district tournament. It's not officially set, but he said he thinks what they're going to do is play two games on Monday night. The number one seed, Wayne County, will play Somerset Christian in the first game. There's a ball high, 3-1 with McCrary Central and Southwestern to follow at approximately 8 o'clock. Of course, on the same night, you've got the girls' district tournament, just one game in the first round now that Somerset Christian is not going to play softball in the district tournament. That pitch called a strike on the outer corner, full count. So McCrary Central and Wayne County girls scheduled to start at 6 o'clock. So I would say what we're going to do is try to bring you what we can of both of them. We'll start at the girls and go through it until it's continued, and then come over here and catch what we can of the boys' game. There's ball 4 taken up and away to Martin, so Barberville has a base runner to start this one off. Gavin Frazier, the next batter. So we'll wrap up the girls' game quickly and try to get over here and get set up for the boys' game as soon as we can. There's a throw down to first after the pitch. Pitch was a ball. Martin back easily into first base. Throw over to first. Of course, left-handed pitcher on the mound gets a little bit of a advantage throwing over. Martin kind of active over there at first, but don't have a really big lead, kind of bouncing around a little bit, but don't have a real threatening lead. He kind of inches out further and further, pitch to the plate, hit and fouled away and out of play. So 1-1 the count on for Frazier, right-handed batter, just like Martin. Ritter defender's kind of shaded up the middle. There's another foul back into the screen. Runner was moving on the pitch there. So we got a ball and two strikes on Frazier, and we'll have a keep an eye on Martin at first base. He was off and running on the pitch there. This one hit hard into left field, a base hit right between the hole, or through the hole between short and third. And so Barberville has their first two batters aboard. Martin with a walk and then a single by Gavin Frazier. That brings up the number three hitter, Caden Miracle, the shortstop.

Breaking pitch left outside and up a little bit. Miracle ahead 1-0 here. That one in there for a swinging strike as Miracle took a cut and missed it. The 1-1 the count.

This one swung and fouled back against the backstop. So Stevens now had a ball and two strikes. Just an absolutely perfect day to come watch a baseball game. Sun's warm. A little bit of breeze is a little bit cool to keep you from getting too hot, but you won't get cold. Ball and two strikes. Long look by Stevens. Now that one. Now the runner off on his way to third, and he'll slide headfirst in there. The ball got away from West behind the plate. Had to come out of his crouch and out to the edge of the grass back behind the right-handed batter's box to pick it up. Both runners advanced there, so scoring threat here off the bat for Barberville. That one a swing and a miss. So Miracle down on strikes, the number three hitter with the runners at first and second. That's a big out. Jordan Mills now, the third baseman. That one called strike. 0-1 the count to Mills.

Hard grounder to third, bobbled, picked up by Irvin, high throw and a tag applied. So Raiders overcome two little possible errors there, but they do get the out. The run scores. Martin comes in from third. Irvin stuck with it at third base, made a high throw, and Jackson Strunk did a good job going up and getting it and then having the presence of mind just to tag the runner. Not a lot of speed coming down the line there. So a 5-3 out for the second out of the inning. But an RBI puts Barberville ahead 1-0, and now they've got a runner at third as Frazier moved up on the play. Swing and a miss by Connor Berman, the center fielder. Or Bureman, B-U-R-E-M-A-N. Not sure how to pronounce that. Swing and a miss on a pitch. That one up a little bit. Up around the shoulders. Bureman couldn't catch up to it. Berman is what I hear from the dugout. That one taken up and away for a ball.

0: Ball and two strikes, two away. Barberville has a run in. That one taking four strike, and that's strike three. So Bierman strikes out, strands a runner at third, but Barberville did get one across to take a 1-0 lead in the top of the first. We're going to the bottom of the first. 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
0: Back at McCreary Central, going to the bottom of the first inning. Barberville's on top 1-0. The Raiders are going to send Grayson Stevens to lead it off. Carter Gabbert bats second. Colton Summers hits third. Hayden Irvin fourth. Tristan West fifth. Mason Bryant sixth. Jackson Strunk seventh. Ben Tapley DH at eighth. And Seth King, center fielder, hits ninth. For Barberville defensively, in the outfield, you've got Walker in left, Berman in center field, Lundy in right field, Mills at third, Miracle at short, Brandon Carr at second base, Martin at first, Frazier behind the plate, and Tyler Carr on the mound throwing. He's a right-handed pitcher. We mentioned the McCreary Middle baseball team is will be playing in the state tournament at Corbin starting on Friday. They will face Boyle County. And I don't know the setup of that, if that's just a straight bracket play, you lose and you're out, or if you get a guarantee of a couple games in, or pool play first. I don't know how they set that up. Looks like it would be harder to do in baseball. You just don't have the fields or that you would have like a basket on the basketball state tournament. They have so many teams, and they have four or five courts right there in one location, and they can use many other courts. There's a lot more basketball courts than there are baseball fields around. And I believe I talked to Jimmy earlier today, or texted him and asked him if he wanted to help out to the game tonight. He already had commitments by the time I got to him, but he texted me and said it's a one game deal in the state tournament. So it's a straight bracket, single elimination. You lose and you come home. Hopefully they'll get a couple games in, or maybe however many it takes to win it. Stepping in, Grayson Stevens, left-handed hitter. He bunts. Pitcher's going to come in and field it, and the time he throws is not going to be in time. The first baseman lost it in the sun. It bounced off his glove and goes out into shallow right field. But Stevens had that beat out from the get-go. That's a couple times I've seen Grayson lay down a bunt single there. So with nobody out, runner at first, Carter Gabbard to the plate. Stevens with a good lead off on the first pitch, taken inside. The throw down is not going to be in time. Stevens in with a head first slide and the stolen base. So a runner at second, nobody out, swinging a miss on a slow breaking pitch to Gabbard, 1-1 the count. A ball, a strike, bottom of the first. It's 1-0. Each team has one hit. So 1, 2, 3, 4, 5, 6 ones up on the board. Along with four zeros. Carr faked back to second base. Chase Stevens back. Now he's bringing the pitch back to the plate. It's way outside. 2-1 to count.

and that one hit the batter, breaking pitch that too far inside. Gabbard took it off the back shoulder, or the shoulder. And Raiders now with two runners on, nobody out, just like Barberville had to start the game. Colton Summers steps in, the junior shortstop. And that one taken low for a ball. Another one down in the dirt. 2-0 to Summers.

Runner on the move from second, inside pitch, and Stevens into third safely with a head first slide. Gabbard will follow him up on the backside into second. So the Raiders move two runners into scoring position on the pitch. It leaves a count 3-1 to Summers. Here comes the 3-1 pitch. It's hit into right field. Shallow toward the line, coming to get it. Can't come up with it. Summers around to second. One run's going to score easily from third. Now the ball's loose on the infield, but the catcher will run out and scoop it up. So Summers with a fly ball into right field that don't know if the sun caused a problem or if Lundy just couldn't get there on the run to get to it. Allows Stevens to come in and score. Gabbard moves to third. Summers ends up at second. And now Hayden Irvin, the batter.

that one down in the dirt, blocked by the catcher. We had to jump up and retrieve it. Before that pitch, the scoreboard was again all ones and zeros. That pitch up above Irvin's head, a breaking pitch that he ducked underneath, 3-0 to

3-0 pitch. 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Not sure what that was about. Green light don't mean swing regardless. Swing if it's exactly the pitch you want. That one, another pitch outside, swung on and missed. So Tyler Carr has come back from 3-0 count to work it full by continuing to throw balls out of the strike zone. I think I'd stay out of the strike zone, and he does, and he's swinging a miss. Ball bounces in the dirt. Now they got the runner coming back to third, and they'll say the tag was hit, and they'll get the runner coming back to third. And now they got a runner coming to second. Summers tried to get to third and catch him asleep. They throw back to third, second, throw it away. Summers going to get up now and move up a base. So the Raiders are going to end up with runners on second and third again. The ball is in the dirt, and first base was not occupied on the pitch. So Irvin was able to run to first. The catcher started to throw to first and then checked the runner at third. Gabbard, he was too far off the base, so they threw back to try to get him going back to third, and they did get him. So that's the first out of the inning. Summers tried to sneak into third, catching him asleep. They threw back to second to try to get him and threw it into center field. And there's a ball by it past the catcher, and here comes Summers in to score. So Summers ran himself into being able to score on that run, I don't think they would have had him at second base. He got back sliding. I don't think they wouldn't be able to get the tag down on him, but it went into right field, allowed him to move up to third. Now, Irvin moved up to third on that pitch. So the Raiders take a 2-1 lead here. And that's two errors in the

both of them allowing Summers to reach base, two errors and a wild pitch. Now, it's Tristan West, the batter, the first wild, that wild pitch, and now he takes another ball in the dirt. 2-0 on West. 2-1 with a runner at third. One away here in the bottom of the first. Another one taken outside and low. 3-0 now.

Wes is going to take that one on the outside corner for a strike. 3-1 to count. That one outside. Gets away from the catcher, but no advance from Irvin from third. Wes goes down to first with a base on balls. And Wes continued on after walking and got on into second without a throw. Much of that is designed to either move the runner up to second or draw a throw, which allow the runner third to try to hit home. So the Raiders have runners at second and third. One away, Mason Bryant, the batter, and he fouls the first pitch back to the screen.

2-1 pitch is in there for a call strike at the knees. 2-2 on Mason Bryant, the Raider right fielder. Two runners in scoring position here. The Raiders have got two in here after Barberville scored one in the top of the inning. And swing on a pitch in the dirt. And again, the runner can move go to first. This time the throw is not going to get there in time. A very soft throw from the catcher. And it kind of arcs enough to where the first baseman has a tough time seeing it in the sun. Irvin was able to come home and score on the throw because it got away from the first baseman. West comes around to third. So that's two strikeouts, and both those runners have reached. Now, Brian is going to move on up to second on the first pitch. So, again, the Raiders with runners at second and third. Jackson Strunk, the batter, was still just one away. A 1-1 count now as that pitch is behind his head. They could have got the out there on Brian at first, but the catcher was directly in line with the base runner, and he tried to lob it over his head instead of stepping out to one side or the other and getting a more direct throw without the runner in his way. Two balls and a strike now to Strunk.

drunk with a high pitch, drives it foul out of play. 2-2 the count. Two pitch coming from Carr. Breaking pitch very nicely dropped in there for a strike. Stevens or shrunk down on strikes. That's the second out of the inning, but the third strikeout for Carr. So he's got a chance to I don't know if it's a high school record. It's I believe a major league record. Four strikeouts in an inning. Ben Tapley, the hitter, DH. Swings and misses at a breaking pitch. Can't reach it. Carr finding the feel of that breaking pitch, able to drop it in there for a strike or keep it just off the plate. Raiders not doing a good job putting the bat on it. That went up in the eyes and inside of Tapley, but he takes a swing at it and comes up empty, so he's in the hole 0-2. Raiders with a 3-1 lead. Breaking pitch, this time fouled. One hop off the dirt and into the Barberville dugout on the third base side. Tapley able to reach that one and stay alive.

Pitch, swing and a miss in the dirt. Catcher's going to have to throw him out at first. He comes out, throws it over his head. The Raiders get one. Now here comes another run as they're slow getting it in from the outfield. Tapley all the way around to third base. So Bryant and Tristan West both score on the errant throw by the catcher to first base. And I'm going to say that is a record there, that three batters who struck out have reached base. Not all on throwing errors by the catcher, just two of them, actually. Two throwing errors to first, and catcher threw and got an out at third base on one of them. Now we got Seth King to the plate.

Oh, call strike. King started to swing at it and then held up because I don't think he thought he could reach it, and then got ended up getting a strike call on that. 2-2 the count. Another breaking pitch out in the dirt to the backstop. Catcher can't find it, and scoring easily from third will be Tapley.

takes that one up high. 6-1 the score now. That just the second hit of the game for the Raiders, of the inning and the game. King on the way from first base. Throw down is going to be high, not in time. King in with a head first slide with a stolen

Two balls and a strike. Count on Stevens. That breaking pitch bounces out in front of the plate. 3-1.

So four strikeouts in the inning so far for Carr. He's got a chance to get a fifth one if he can find the strike zone here. Another foul ball back into the screen. 2-2 the count. That breaking pitch has befuddled the Raiders, had them chasing it. Well, several times out into the dirt, away from the off the plate. And that one is ball four. Stevens ahead for the on base for the second time in the inning.

0: Carter Gabbard to the plate now. Runners at first and second, two away. He got hit in the shoulder blade his first at bat. That one taking a ball. That one outside, 2-0. Runners have drawn two walks and a hit by pitch so far here in the inning. Go ahead, go with a couple of hits. And of course, two throwing errors from the catcher on strikeouts. That one calls strike, 2-1. Carr will step back toward second. Chase Seth King back to the bag. That pitch up and over the head of Gabbard. Stevens not being held at first, and he's getting a huge lead out there. They could probably throw down from the catcher. Well, if they wanted to do that, there's a swing and a miss on a pitch away. Gabbard chasing it there and can't catch up to it. 3-2 the count. Runners will be on the move here. 3-2, two away. And that one fouled back into the screen. So they'll do that again. It's 3-2 count. Stays on the board. Here it comes. Runners move. Swing and a miss. Foul tip to Blink into the mitt. But the inning ends, and Tyler Carr has five strikeouts in the inning, but the Raiders get six runs as Barberville struggles to get outs on those strikeouts. We'll go to the second inning. The Raiders lead it 6-1.
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0: and 4:30 p.m. Monday through Friday, or 9 till noon the first Saturday of the month, or call 376-2411. 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

Back in McCrary Central, going to the top of the second inning. Raiders get six there on just two hits in the top, in the bottom of the first. They lead it 6-1 now. Long break for Stevens, who's back on the mound. He got two at-bats there while he was waiting out the inning. Maybe base running kept him loose a little bit, maybe. Evan Lee, the designated hitter, Tyler Carr, the pitcher, and Jeremiah Lundy, the right fielder. 6, 7, and 8 in the batting order for Barberville.

Kevin Lee looks like a left-handed hitter coming to the plate, number 8. Very close to the plate. Toes right up on the edge of the plate there. So, can bust one right up under his hands and be in the strike zone here. Stevens' first pitch is away. Ball 1.

1-0 pitch in there for a call strike. 1-1 the count. That one inside and in the dirt. 2-1 the count to Lee. Stevens working from the stretch all the time. That one in on the hands of Lee. He fouls it back over his head and into the screen. 2-2 the count. Call strike three on the outside corner. Lee caught looking. One away. It's the third strikeout for Stevens. Pitcher Tyler Carr now the batter. Another left-handed hitter. Throws right-handed, hits left-handed. Down low for a ball.

1-0 pitch coming from Stevens. It's taken out and away, or up and away. 2-0 now the count. Lady Raiders playing Whitley County tonight. And then they'll go to Bell County Friday night, the same Bell County they played last night. That one, a fastball in on the inside corner for a call strike. And that'll wrap up their regular season. They'll open district tournament play on Monday at 6 p.m. here at McCreary Central. Swing and a miss by Carr. 2-2 now the count. This one hit into center field. Seth King will move over and play it on a hop. So Carr with a 2-2, one-out single into center field. Raiders missing Losey, their normal center fielder. Not sure where he's at today. One away, runner at first. Jeremiah Lundy, the right fielder, swinging a miss. That pitch was low and outside.

0: That went up and in. So Eden's account at 1-1. Six to one, Raiders lead. Both teams have two hits. One out here in the top of the second. That one fouled back into the screen, and I believe it would have made it in the window there if it hadn't been for the net. Probably would have knocked over my refreshing beverage I have sitting here. Ball and two strikes. Swing and a miss. That pitch on the outside corner. And Stevens with his second strikeout of the inning for out number two, his fourth overall. And the batter now, Corbin Walker. And Barberville will bring a courtesy runner in for the pitcher at first base. I think number 19 is that courtesy runner. I don't have their roster here in front of me. Apparently, the young man goes by RJ. So Walker at the plate, very short lead at first base. That pitch in there for a call strike. Walker, another left-handed hitter. I believe that's three in their lineup. Swung on, popped up on the infield. Coming into the grass is shortstop Colton Summers. He makes the catch. And that will wrap up the top of the second for Barberville. They get a hit and strand a runner. And they do not score. So as we go to the bottom of the second, it's 6-1 McCreary Central. 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

Back at McCreary Central, bottom of the second inning coming up. Raiders lead Barberville 6-1 after a six-run first inning. And that six-run first inning saw Barberville pitcher Tyler Carr rack up 5 strikeouts in an inning. We'll see if the Raiders can find a way to put a bat on that breaking ball or either lay off of it. Colton Summers will get the first opportunity, number 3 hitter in the order. It'll be Colton Summers, Hayden Irvin, and Tristan West.

First pitch into summer is taken up high for a ball. One and oh the count. Breaking pitch missed again. About the same spot, a little up and maybe a little in. 2-0 the count to summer.

That one again taking high 3-0 now. So we've seen Irvin with 3-0 be cut loose, and he cut loose swinging at pitches in the dirt. Summers cut loose, and that one was in the zone, and he fouled it back into the screen right above our head here. 3-1 the count. And that one again misses high. Breaking pitch, couldn't get it to bite and drop down. So Summers leads off the second with a base on balls. Hayden Irvin now to the plate.

Irvin worked a 3-0 count and then swung at three straight pitches and missed them, but ended up on first. There's a bouncer to third. Third baseman fields it, looks to throw to second, but not going to be in time. Didn't throw it because he was so late. Ended up going to first and not going to be in time to get to first. So, I don't know. I guess you can give that a base hit, or maybe you can credit that or count that as a fielder's choice. Fielder just couldn't make up his mind what to do, or I didn't notice if Summers was running on the pitch. I believe he was. And that got him there so early, the third baseman didn't have a chance. But two runners on, nobody out. Tristan West, the batter. First pitch bounces outside in the dirt.

0: 3-1 pitch. West takes it up high for ball four. So first three runners have reached here in the top of the second. Mason Bryant, the hitter, coming to the plate. Left-handed right fielder. And he will have to wait as Barberville coach comes out to have some words and actually takes the ball from his pitcher, Tyler Carr, and they're going to make a pitching change here. So we got a break. We will take a break while the warm-ups come here, and when we be back, we'll tell you about the new pitcher. You listen to Raider Baseball.
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back at McCreary Central and trying to keep up with the changes here, as often happens in high school baseball. You've got a musical chair defense. So Tyler Carr, the pitcher, goes out to center field. Berman, who was in center field, moves in to play shortstop, and the shortstop, Caden Miracle, comes in to the mound to pitch, and he's finishing up his warm-up pitches right now. I've got that cup up with here. His first batter is going to be Mason Bryant, with bases loaded, nobody out. So Carr pitched to 14 hitters. Give him credit for striking out five of them, but they were only able to get two outs out of those five strikeouts. One of them was throwing to third to get a runner. So at least four, actually all five of those were balls in the dirt that the batter could run to first on, and they were safe at first three times, thrown out once, and once they got an out somewhere else in the plate. The first pitch is in for a called strike at the knees to Bryant. Miracle, a right-handed pitcher, number 12. That one, ball bounces out of the catcher's mitt, but not far away. The Miracle may have just a little more velocity than Carr did. Pretty similar, really, but just something about this pitch seems a little faster. But there's a fly ball into left field, moving over to his right. Not able to catch it is Walker. One run's going to score, two's coming around to score, and here's throw back into the infield. Everybody stops West into third base. Summers scores easily. Irvin scores from second easily. West into third without a throw, and into second is Mason Bryant. And honestly, that's a ball that probably should have been caught, and Walker just overran it a little bit. First pitch to Jackson Strunk is over his head, over the catcher's head off the backstop. Bounces back to the catcher, gives him a good bounce, and runners have to stay where they're at. 8-1 now, Raiders lead. Bryant with basically no lead out there. There's a high fly ball to left field. Walker coming in, makes a catch. Tries to bring the throw to the hot plate. Now the runner's going to tag from second and move up as Walker overthrew his cutoffs and threw it all the way to the plate. A decent throw, but now had no chance to get West tagging up and scoring from third. So Bryant gets into third. So a sacrifice fly.

This one off the end of the bat into shallow left field. Shortstop giving chase. Can't get to it. It's going to drop just out of his reach into left field for a single. So Seth King, his second hit of the game. Back to the top of the order now. For Grayson Stevens. Grayson bunt single to lead off the game, then walked in the last inning. Or the end at the tail end of the first inning. Next batter, Gabbard, struck out to end the inning. Ball one on him, the count. So he's batting for the third time in two innings. Swings and fouls it out of play left side. 1-1 the count.

0: throw over to first, King back. King stole a base last time he was at first base, stole second. Gets a good solid lead over there. A little bit of a lean back to first base. Here's a ball hit into center field. Center fielder going back. He'll reach up and makes the catch. That's Tyler Carr, who just left the mound here in this inning, and he tracks that one down and hauls it in to end the inning. Fly ball to center field for the third out. Raiders get four more. They lead it 10-1 as we go to the third. Listen to Raider Baseball.
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6: 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Go Raiders and Lady Raiders, from Eric Haynes and the staff of the McCrary County Clerk's Office.

pitching change for the Raiders here as we go to the third inning. It'll be Tegan Kennedy coming into the game for the Raiders, right-handed senior. They will move Grayson Stevens back out to the outfield, to left field. He will replace Cam Durr. So in the lineup here, it's Tegan Kennedy coming in for Cam Durr. In the field, I assume that Tapley will be able to remain as DH in that situation. So a few extra warm-ups throws there for –

First baseman Sam Martin leading off here in the third for the Tigers. That one a call strike on the outside corner. Martin led off the game with a walk and come around.

Swing and a miss. Nice fastball there from Kennedy. Ball and two strikes. Oh, nice breaking pitch there. Big break on it. Drops it in the strike zone for a call, strike three. One away. Gavin Frazier now coming to the plate. Kennedy's first strikeout to his first batter. That one, a fastball run up high and inside. Ball one. Frazier singled in the hole between third and short in the first inning. And that one fouled off just off the end of his bat.

0: This one hit hard left field line, but foul. And it'll one hop and bounce along the wall in foul territory. Evens the count at 2-2 to Gavin Frazier. That breaking pitch, nice pitch, but Frazier able to lay off of it. Nearly a strike, but just off the plate, maybe just a little low. So full count. And that time a call strike three, the pitch that maybe appeared a little outside. Second strike out of the inning for Kennedy. And that'll bring Caden Miracle to the plate for the Tigers. Miracle started it short, moved it to the mound. During that last half inning, he takes a strike one call, breaking pitch on the outer corner. Another right-handed hitter. Hit hard at third, and Irvin, with one step to his left, snags the line drive and brings the inning to an end. Hard hit ball, but just a step away from Hayden Irvin. And that will end the inning. We will go to the bottom of the third with the Raiders ahead 10-1. 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

Back at McCreary Central, a little extended between inning break here as the Barberville pitcher Caleb Miracle took a little extra time after making the last out of the inning there. And then they threw away one of the return throws to him from the catcher, and they had to retrieve the ball there. But did get those warm-up tosses in, and now we'll go to the number two hitter in the Raider order, Carter Gabbard. Gabbard hit the deep fly ball left field, going back, Walker to the wall, and it's going to short hop up against the fence. Gabbard into second, standing with a leadoff double. The throw gets away at third, but the catcher able to back it up and keep Gabbard from getting an extra base. Gabbard jumped on the first pitch there. He got hit by pitch his first at-bat and then struck out his last at-bat. That one not too far from getting out of here. Leadoff double, though. Colton Summers now to the plate. Here comes Miracle's first pitch to Summers. Outside for a ball. 1-0.

Colton jumps on that one, a high pitch, drives it into center field. Center fielder going back, not going to be able to get to it. It's going to roll to the fence, scoring Gabbard easily. Summers around second, coming into third, standing with a stand-up triple to straightaway center field. RBI triple for Colton Summers. And it's now 11-1. Hayden Irvin, the batter now. First pitch outside, taken for a ball. So the Raiders, despite scoring 10 runs, hadn't really been an offensive force the first couple of innings, but they come out here in the third and hammer some balls deep, rattle against the fence. Irvin swings at one in the dirt.

That one, check swing taken. It's called a ball. I thought they didn't get rung up on that. Must have been inside more than it looked from here. 2-1 the count. That one outside, bounced in the dirt. Catcher made a good stop. Out on his knees. 3-1 the count. Summers at third base. Nobody out here in the top, in the bottom of the third. Raiders have scored one here to make it 11-1. That one a call strike on the outer corner. Full count to

This one hit hard down the left field line and deep, and it will go foul. Plenty of home run distance, and I'm not too far off straight down the foul line, and I thought maybe it went right over top of the pole. Landed foul, definitely, but it had a lot of hook to it. Called foul. Irvin close to having himself a home run. Now he's going to take ball four on that one, well outside. West will be the batter now. Tristan walked and walked, scored both times. Irvin at first. No, not running on the pitch. First pitch taken for a ball. That one, a big swing and a miss. Pitch just a little outside, I believe. 1-1 the count. That one outside gets by the catcher. Throw and play at the plate is going to be late, and Summers will score from third base on the wild pitch. Irvin moves up to second. 12-1 now your score.

check swing, and called a swing by the base umpire, even though the home plate umpire didn't ask for his opinion. Catcher did, but generally speaking, the umpire has to ask the other umpire for assistance. That one fouled at the plate to keep West alive. I happen to agree with that umpire's opinion, by the way. I thought he went around on it. Home plate umpire, though, didn't ring him up. That one, a breaking pitch, misses outside. 2-2. Home plate umpire says 3-2. Now it's 4-2. Ball gets away from the catcher, and Irvin will move up to third on ball 4. So back-to-back walks,

catcher out to have a quick word with Miracle at the mound while the Raiders' next batter, Mason Bryant, gets ready to step in, left-handed hitter. Mason hit a hard liner, a high liner to left field that the left fielder overran just a little bit. I think we all agreed that we ended up giving him a double. This one, he fouls out of play left side. One strike to count. Nobody out here in the bottom of the third. Raiders have played it a couple, and they've got two runners on right now. 12-1 the score. That one in the dirt. West from first will move up to second. One and one the count.

0: 2-1 pitch hits the batter. Bryant hit on the hip. So that'll load the bases. Jackson Strunk, the batter now, and I believe we're going to have another pitching change. We are, and we're taking a break. 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
0: Back at McCreary Central during the pitching change. Trying to get me some refreshments up here. I'll have to go down and track them down here in a little bit between innings. But for the pitching change, you've got a little simpler than last time. You've got Berman, who comes in from shortstop to take over on the mound for Miracle, and Miracle moves back to short where he started the game. Berman started out in center field, came into short when Carr left the mound and took over in center field. His first batter is going to be Jackson Strunk with bases loaded, nobody out, and a big breaking pitch falls in for a strike.

This breaking pitch hit into left field. Walker drifting back, makes a catch. Runner tagging at third will move up. He's the only runner that will advance. That's Irvin. So a sack fly from Jackson Strunk, his second sacrifice to left field of the game. And now you got a ball got loose, and the runners from first and second now move up. I don't know where they were throwing that. I didn't see it. But 13-1's the score. Runners at second and third with one away. Tapley, the batter, the DH. Hits into center field, coming on hard and making the catch. And the runner at third did not tag, got off the base. That's West. And instead of retreating back to the base so he could tag, he was off the base. Thought it was going to drop, and it didn't. So Tapley could have had him a sack fly, probably. Instead, it's just a fly F8 and two outs. And Seth King, the final batter in the order, number 9 hitter, hit with two outs. That breaking pitch left up a little high.

That one spun out into the dirt. 2-0 now the count. Raiders with three here in the inning to make it 13-1. That breaking pitch swung on and missed. Big cut by King there on a 2-0 pitch.

This one swung on, hit into left field, shallow, coming on, and not able to make the catch is Walker, and two runs are going to come in to score on that. So King with the two RBI bloop single. Two more run score makes it 15-1. King's at first. Now the Reds are going to send a pinch hitter, Nathan Taylor, to the plate to hit for

0: Taylor, big kid, stands about 6'5". If you've been to basketball games, he was the tallest player generally on the team that played JV quite a bit, sparingly on the varsity. Next year, expect him to move up and play quite a bit on the varsity. First pitch taken outside for a ball, 1-0 on Taylor. Could possibly see him on the mound, too. I think it said re-entry, but I don't know if that pitch left up high. So I don't – if they re-enter Stevens, then Taylor wouldn't be able to pitch. Kind of thought they might get him a little bit of work here. He pitches some in JV, occasionally in varsity. 2-0 the count. Two away. That one in the dirt. 3-0. And I believe the Raiders have what would be the game-ending run at second base. King has went to second on a pass ball there. I didn't mark that down or mention it. But that would make it a 15-run lead after three innings. Here's a fly ball into center field. Center fielder moving back and makes the catch. That is Tyler Carr, who started the game on the mound. He makes the catch, and we will at least go to a fourth inning. The Raiders lead it 15-1. You listen to Raider Baseball and Hay 98.
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Back at McCreary Central as we go to the top of the fourth. Tegan Kennedy still on the mound for the Raiders. And they lead it 15-1. Kind of an extended break between innings here. Now the ball is thrown down for Barville. Coming up here in the inning, it will be Jordan Mills, Connor Berman, and Lee Evans. First pitch bounced in the dirt. Ball one. That one taken outside, ball two. This might be an inning where Barberville has to score to keep the game going. I think the run rule is 12 after four. They're down 14 now, so they would have to score three times to get it within 12. And then the Raiders would come to bat with a chance to move it back to 12 if possibility. There's a line drive into left field for a hit. So Jordan Mills leads the inning off with a single into left field. Stevens back in the game in left field now. Got pinch hit for by Taylor, but Stevens re-entered in left field. The batter now is Connor Berman, who is now the pitcher. Squares to bunt. Bunt's added up high and can't get it. 0-1 the count.

0-1 pitch outside, ball one, throw down to first, but back easily is Mills. 1-1 the count. That one misses outside, 2-1 now.

There's a 2-1 pitch, a breaking pitch falls in there for a strike, and Berman trying to duck away from that one. Sharp break. Finds the strike zone, 2-2 now the count. Swing and a miss on a high fastball, so Berman strikes out second time of the game for him. First out of the fourth inning. So they have to schedule. The Raiders end up the regular season at Knox Central on Thursday. I think they were scheduled to play Knox Central on Monday, but the field here at McCreary Central was too wet to play after the rains. That pitch. Ooh. Pitch gets away. The runner kind of just jogging on down towards second. Ball took a good bounce off the backstop, and West turned and fired and nearly threw him out. The runner had to go in head first. There's a chopper towards short coming in, fielding all two hops, and a throw across to get the out. Shortstop Summers to Jackson Strunk. So two away on a 6-3 put out. Mentioned the Raiders play in Knox Central tomorrow or Thursday. Knox Central's won 15 straight games, and they are 22-6 overall. That's only good for second in 13th region. Whitley County is 31-3. Got a lefty at the plate. Tyler Carr started the game as a pitcher. Is now in the center field. He's got a 2-0 count on him. Two pitches missed up high. Two outs. And there's a throw down to third. And Jordan Mills back into third safely. I think he got the third on a pass ball on the first pitch here in this at-bat to Carr, who has a 3-0 count on him now. And now takes a ball four, and he'll be on base. First base on balls given up by Kennedy. Jeremiah Lundy, the hitter now with two away. Runners on the corners.

0: Swing and a miss. Throw down to second, and they got him. Set up the signal to go ahead and throw down to get the runner, and they did, and that ends the inning. And we'll see if that ends the game. I don't look like it does. We'll take a break as we go to the bottom of the fourth. Raiders lead it 15-1.
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Rolling home. I am ready to roll it home. Maybe the Raiders can get a few more runs here and send us home. They lead 15-1 now. So I think they'd only need one more run to enact the run rule, unless they're going to. Raider coaches are talking with the umpires now. I don't know what they're discussing, but for the Raiders, see where they're at in the order here. Looks like a pinch hitter coming up. Guy Kidd, the pinch hitter coming up. He will be hitting for Carter Gabbard. Breaking pitch swung on, popped up, shallow left field, shortstop going out, and he makes the catch. So on one pitch, Kidd is out here in the fourth. Now Colton Summers.

Breaking pitch way outside in the dirt. 1-0 the count to Summers. Berman still on the mound for the Tigers, their third pitcher of the game. Summers with a big swing and a miss at a slow breaking pitch. 1-1 the count.

0: Here's the 1-1 pitch. Slow breaking pitch, hit in a line into right field, and it's going to split those fielders. Summers already with one triple. He's hitting second base now, hustling into third, and he will be there without a throw, standing up with his second triple of the game. Outfielder's playing a little shallow there. That ball got between them really quick. One away. Hayden Irvin now coming to the plate. Irvin struck out. Reached on fielder's choice and walked a pitch after nearly hitting a home run down the left field line that was just foul. This run at third base will end it if there's a fly ball into center field. Summers set the tag. Catch made. Throw coming to the plate. It will not be in time, and that will end it 16-1. That'll bring the run rule in. I'm surprised they didn't load the bases there and set up some force outs and get deeper into the lineup. But that wasn't the case. Irvin comes through and hits a sac fly to center field, gets an RBI, and brings the game to a close. 16-1, your final score. We'll take a break and come back and wrap it up. You've been listening to Raider Baseball.
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0: Back at McCreary Central to wrap this one up. The Raiders win it 16-1 over Barberville. Again, a game that we probably wouldn't normally do after looking at the previous results of the season, but it's kind of the only game we could get to this week. We wanted to get another one in before district play, district tournament next week. The Raiders will go from the 0-26 opponent of Barberville to a very good opponent on Thursday, the second-best team in the 13th region, Knox Central. And that'll be their final tune-up before district tournament next week gets underway. As we understand it, it's not official yet, but what we think as far as the boys is that the Raiders will play the second game on Monday night here at McCreary Central. First game will be Wayne County and Somerset Christian, and then following that one, they say 8 o'clock, but you never know how long a game may take, so it might be later than that. The Raiders and Southwestern will play. I think I may have said Southwestern and Somerset Christian. It's Wayne County and Somerset Christian in the first game, and then Southwestern and McCreary Central in the second game here on Monday night. We will be bringing you the girls' game, which starts at 6. That is against Wayne County, and as soon as that one gets over, we'll work our way over here and try to get set up and bring you what's left, or maybe get here before the game starts, the boys' game. So we'll have a doubleheader next Monday of district tournament action. The district tournament will continue for both boys and girls on Tuesday night here at McCreary Central, with winners facing off in the boys' play, and in girls, it will be the winner of McCreary Central and Wayne County's Monday night game playing against Southwestern on Tuesday night, and I'm not positive the time of that. But hopefully we'll have at least one game to bring you on Tuesday. But if not, we'll wrap up the season on Monday and bring you what we can of both of those games. But we'll wrap this one up from here. Like we talked about earlier before the game started, kind of a easy one for the Raiders on this one, 16-1 over Barberville. Barberville team has just really struggled all season long and not had very much success, or any success for the fact of the matter. Been 0-26 now on the season. Thanks to Adam back in the studio keeping us going tonight. We'll wrap it up and send it back to him. Again, listen, Adam will fill you in on once the district tournament schedule gets official, which I don't know if that'll be, should be tomorrow or Thursday, I think. But if you can't get out here to support the Raiders at home next week in district tournament action starting Monday, then tune in here. We'll have as much of the action as we can bring you here on Hay 98. And I'm Chris Hollis saying good night, everyone. And final score again, McCreary Central Baseball 16, Barberville 1. Good night.
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all them places. I was feeling dry and I said, I think we ought to stop and get ourselves a drink. Old Jim said, yeah, because we got time to kill. We kept on rolling. I seen this spot. We pulled into the parking lot of this place called the Cloud Nine Bar and Grill. We walked through the door and the place was jammed. The lights were low. They had a punk rock band and some orange-haired feller singing about suicide. I said, Jim, this ain't our kind of place. He said, well, let's just have one round anyway. So against my better judgment, we walked on inside. Went up to the bar, and we sat down. This feller walked up and said, I'll buy this round. And he sat down on a bar stool next to Jim. He looked like a girl, but he talked like a guy. Had lipstick on and mascara in his eye. And everybody in that place looked just about like him. I said, Jim, this ain't our kind of bar. Let's just go on out and get back in the car, 'cause it's gonna be trouble. Ain't no sense in taking a chance.

0: sick right there on the floor. He dropped that dude like a shot from a gun, smeared his lipstick, made his makeup run, and me and old Jim started fighting our way to the door. Man, we let out of there in that Chevrolet, and I put her on the floor and she stayed that way. We was going down the highway doing about 110. We was headed for home and we was getting near, then a red light come on in the rear view mirror, and that same blame cop was pulling us over again. Well, I'm sitting here in this county jail. I had to call my daddy to go our bail, but I learned me a lesson that I never will forget again. 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
2: With your weather flash for Whitley City, I'm Will Walker on Hay98. 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Tonight, mostly clear with a low around 57. Looking ahead to Wednesday, a chance of showers and thunderstorms in the morning, then mostly sunny with a high near 76. Later Wednesday night, a slight chance of rain showers with a low around 48. Currently, it's 71 and clear. I'm Will Walker with your weather flash.
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